0: Herbie Hancock's great composition, I Have a Dream. We have done several partnerships in the last 5 years with the Musical Theater Project, which is led by Bill Rudman. And we've done shows that were tributes to the swing era, to Irving Berlin, George Gershwin, Cy Coleman, and one really fun one was our tribute to Cole Porter, which gave me a chance to get to know this next song called Get Out of Town. And this is an arrangement we did for that program, and this will feature George Shernett on the baritone saxophone. Coming out the gate swinging, here is Cole Porter's Get Out of Town.
1: One, two, three.

That's George Shernett on the baritone saxophone. Cole Porter's Get Out of Town. Now we'd like to play a world premiere. This is a brand new piece by a man who has a long association with the Cleveland Jazz Orchestra. It's Chas Baker, who for many years was director of jazz studies at Kent State and was my first trombone teacher in 1976. So we're coming up on the 45th anniversary of that friendship. This is a piece that he just wrote, part of a suite that marks some time during this COVID era. And this is a lovely piece that'll feature Jackie Warren. It's called Loved Ones.

0: A wonderful new composition by Chaz Baker. And you got to hear it first here. Yeah, you hear Jim Ruff back there clicking the drumsticks? That means it's good. We're very lucky to have one of the best vocalists in the United States living in Cleveland, Ohio. And she sings with us regularly. So please welcome the marvelous, talented, ever-swinging Evelyn Wright. And there she is.
1: I tell you. And I didn't expect that, Paul.
0: Well, so what song are you going to sing first here, Evelyn?
1: I'm going to do a tune entitled The More I See You. But first, I want to say something about that composition that Chaz wrote. That was just beautiful. So I want to send a big hello out to Chaz and Pat. Yeah, for sure. Just wonderful, wonderful work. All right.

Thank you for that thunderous burst of applause out there. I hear you. I know you're clapping. Oh, I tell you, this is an adjustment, but we're working through it. We're getting through it. All will be well one day, indeed.

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1: We've come to the end of our program. We have one more song to do, and that song will be another Cole Porter tune called What Is This Thing Called Love? And it's worth noting that a Cleveland composer named Tad Dameron wrote a new melody on top of the chord changes of this called Hot House, probably one of the most difficult bebop melodies ever written. So we quote that as well. So we'll hear a little bit of Brad Wagner here, a little bit of Johnny Cochran, and then a whole lot of Ernie Krivda. So we're going to hear three of the finest saxophone players around right now. And so hope you enjoy this final number. We thank you for supporting the Cleveland Bop Stop. We thank you for supporting the Cleveland Jazz Orchestra. Hope you enjoy this last piece. Thank you. Tick on.

0: Ernie Kribda on tenor saxophone. Evelyn Wright on vocals.
1: Yo, yo.
0: We have George Schurnett, baritone sax. Brad Wagner on alto. Johnny Cochran on tenor. Dave Banks on the trumpet, our all-star, all-American rhythm section. Jim Rupp on the drums. Aiden Plank on the bass. Jackie Warren on piano. My name is Paul Ferguson. Thank you, everybody, for tuning in. It's been an absolute pleasure. And we hope to see you very soon. Bye-bye.
2: You've been listening to the Cleveland Jazz Orchestra. Now, the Sammy De Leon Quartet takes the stage, featuring Sammy on percussion, Jackie Warren on piano, Scott McKee on trumpet, and Elmer Orocho on bass. It's a live at the Bop Stop exclusive, the Sammy De Leon Quartet.

0: 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The executive producer is Daniel Peck. I'm Gabe Pollack. 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
2: Every day in the United States, 8 kids are shot by a misused or unlocked gun. Gun sales were at a 20-year high this past summer, and with coronavirus lockdowns keeping more kids at home, the number of deadly, unintentional shootings by children is rising. Parents who own guns need to take every precaution when it comes to gun storage. 3 in 4 first and second graders know where their parents keep their gun, and 1 in 3 admit to handling the weapons. Guns need to be locked to prevent children from accessing firearms and to decrease the chances of unintentional shootings.
3: Depression is a mental illness that is found in people 18 to 25, which is the average age of college students. Some symptoms are feelings of depression or sadness, loss of interest, or loss of pleasure in activities, change in appetite, disturbances in sleep, feelings of fatigue, feelings of low self-worth, difficulties in concentration, and in some, suicidal thoughts or intentions. 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NAMI also has a hotline where a friendly employee will always talk to you. 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For more information, go to www.nami.org.
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0: Welcome to Glad for Trad with Dennis and Judy Cook and Doug McLennan on WOBC Oberlin 91.5 FM, Oberlin College and Community Radio. Glad for Trad is a program of traditional songs and tunes and those inspired by the tradition from Britain and America. Each week, we select a topic and present a program of music related to that topic, along with a bit of mild erudition. Today's topic is Rise. We have quite a few sunrises and a couple of get-up songs.
1: First, though, is a Girl Scout round that is an invocation for starting campfires. Judy Cook learned this from her mother, Betty Stiles, in the 1950s. It's part of a collection of songs from her childhood that Judy put together for her great-nieces and nephews. You are invited to explore them all by going to judycook.net and clicking on Family Songs. So far, there are 132 songs in the collection, with another dozen added each December.

0: Bye.
1: That was me, Judy Cook, singing Rise Up, O Flame. Our next Rise song, Gone, Gonna Rise Again, is from the CD The Promise of the Sowing, featuring Dan Schatz. The focus of the CD for Dan was the loss of traditional rural life as a result of the destructive effects of the search for cheap energy. Still, Gone, Gonna Rise Again, written by Cy Khan, is an optimistic song that taps into the values inherent in traditional farming. Here's Dan Schatz singing, Gone, Gonna Rise Again.

That was Dan Schott singing Gone, Gonna Rise Again. I Like to Rise is a traditional song also known as Country Life. The song mentions hedging as a winter activity. In the days before electric fencing or barbed wire, laying a hedge to ensure that it presented an effective stock-proof barrier was part of the regular winter maintenance work in the countryside. Perhaps a tenth of a farm's hedges might be done each year so that they were all relaid on a 10-year cycle. It was a craft in its own right, requiring a good deal of skill, and hedge-laying competitions were often included in 19th-century agricultural shows. Here's Tinker's Bag singing I Like to Rise.

That was Tinker's Bag singing I Like to Rise. Kathy Barton and Dave Parra were the bards of the state of Missouri and the surrounding states and waterways, and Dave continues the tradition. May the Roads Rise With You from their CD Sabbath Home is a version of a popular Irish blessing set to music by Sandy Payton.

That was Kathy Barton and Dave Parra singing, May the Roads Rise With You. Arise, arise, you slumbering sleeper, is one of the songs collected by Cecil Sharp in the Southern Appalachian Mountains of Virginia in 1918. The singer, Custer LaRue, particularly enjoys the wonderful sibilance of the opening and the way the song jumps right into the middle of the story.

That was Custer LaRue singing, "Arise, Arise, You Slumbering Sleeper." Thank you for listening to Glad for Trad with Dennis and Judy Cook and Doug McLennan. We'd love to hear from you. You can email us at trad@judycook.net. That's trad@judycook.net. This is WOBC, Oberlin, 91.5 FM, Oberlin College and Community Radio. Rise Up, My Love, and Come Away is from a collection of Canadian folk songs on a CD titled A People's Fame. All of the selections were arranged by John Millard. In a departure from typical folk recordings, the singer is accompanied by piano, tuba, cello, clarinet, and assorted percussion instruments. The text comes from the biblical Song of Solomon. Here's John Millard singing, "Rise up, my love, and come away."

That was John Millard singing Rise Up, My Love, and Come Away. Our next two songs include the phrase Get Up, a synonym for rise. Blackbird Get Up is a traditional song from the Barrelly Whalers, an amazing group from St. Vincent, an island in the West Indies. This is a work shanty used by whalemen. Here it is sung by Chris Madden.

That was Chris Madden singing Blackbird Get Up. Among the folk songs describing what it's like to grow old, Get Up and Go may well be at the top of the list. It was made famous by Pete Seeger. In his musical autobiography, Where Have All the Flowers Gone?, Pete explains that he found the words on the back of a menu in a roadside diner in Wisconsin. He tracked the words down to a poem in a Milwaukee newspaper. To this day, its origins remain a mystery. But some people remember it from before World War II. It was titled then, I'm Doing Quite Well for the Shape I'm In. Here's Anna Stang singing Pete Seeger's version of Get Up and Go.

That was Anna Stang singing Get Up and Go. Rise can have many meanings. In our next song, Morning Rise, it has at least two. One is to get out of bed, as you'd expect from the title. But a rise is also an area higher than the surrounding ground. Ben Bedford, who wrote and sings Morning Rise for us, lives on a rise at the edge of the Illinois prairie. The song describes the beginning of the day for him and his cat Darwin. Green needlegrass forms tufts of stems 3 or 4 feet tall. Its roots penetrate nearly 5 feet deep in the soil, so it tolerates a wide range of temperatures, and it is drought-resistant. Here's Ben Bedford singing Morning Rise.

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0: Lyrics for The World is Waiting for the Sunrise were written in 1918 by Gene Lockhart, with music composed by the concert pianist Ernest Seitz. The song's hopeful sentiments appealed to audiences in the post-World War I era. Since then, there have been over 100 recorded versions, including many of the famous bands of the 30s and 40s. A version by Les Paul and Mary Ford was a million seller in 1951. Our version today features Joel Mabus. If you're one of those who don't take the ukulele seriously, you're in for a pleasant surprise. Here's Joel playing and singing, "The World is Waiting for the Sunrise."

That was Joel Mabus singing, "The World is Waiting for the Sunrise." Waiting No Longer will have a series of 5 sunrise pieces. The first is Nantucket Sunrise, an easy-listening piano-led instrumental played by Phil Coulter on his American Tranquility CD. It's part of a series of CDs he put out that include Celtic Tranquility, Scottish Tranquility, and Classic Tranquility. Nantucket, which does have some spectacular sunrises, is a tiny isolated island off Cape Cod, Massachusetts, on the U.S. East Coast. It is a summer destination with dune-backed beaches and has been designated as the finest surviving architectural and environmental example of a late 18th and early 19th century New England seaport town. Here's Phil Coulter playing Nantucket Sunrise.

That was Phil Coulter playing Nantucket Sunrise. Willoughby Sunrise is an instrumental piece from Bob Zentz's CD, Horizons, a collection of 14 songs written, arranged, or set to music by Bob over the past 40 years. The instrumentation on this tune includes melodeon, concertina, auto harp, and 8-string tenor ukulele. The sunrise is over Willoughby Spit, a peninsula of land in the area of Norfolk, Virginia, in the United States. The spit takes its name from Thomas Willoughby, who came to Virginia in 1610. In 1625, his family woke one morning, following what was possibly a hurricane, to see a point of land in front of their home, where there had been only water the night before. They quickly applied for a land grant, and Willoughby Spit has existed ever since. Here's Bob Zentz and friends playing Willoughby Sunrise.

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1: Thank you for listening to Glad for Trad with Dennis and Judy Cook and Doug McLennan. 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
0: Sunrise on Carowan Hill is a song by Andrew Lawrence, sung for us by Hot Soup. It's a gentle reminder of the gifts of beauty that life can hold for us. Hot Soup has been made up of different folks over the years. In 2000, when this was recorded, they were Sue Traynor, Christina Muir, and Jennifer Agner.

That was Hot Soup singing Sunrise on Carawan Hill. Our next two pieces are both titled simply Sunrise. Earlier in today's show, we played the song The World is Waiting for the Sunrise. Here, we have a good example of how that song lends itself to bluegrass improvisation. This performance is from a CD created as a tribute to John Duffy, one of the great bluegrass mandolin players, who died in 1996 at the age of 62. Mandolin player Sam Bush heads up the tribute.

That was Sam Bush playing Sunrise. Our second piece, titled Sunrise, is a song Cindy Mangson wrote based on a true story related by Bob Copper in his book, A Song for Every Season. Bob tells of his early life in rural Sussex, England. You may recognize the basic story as being the same, though from the other side of the Atlantic, as Sunrise on Carawan Hill from earlier in this program. And a good one it is. Here is Cindy Mangson singing Sunrise.

That was Cindy Magson singing Sunrise. And that ends our Rise program. Thank you for listening to Glad for Trad with Dennis and Judy Cook and Doug McLennan. Have you learned any of the songs? Let us know where you are singing them at trad@judycook.net. It's good to hear from you.

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You can hear the cars whizzing by. So I'm recording from my living room, and I got the front door open. And this is WOBC, Oberlin, 91.5 FM, Oberlin College and Community Radio. This is Oracle of Delphi. And up next, I have a track from Tony Conrad.

That was Tony Conrad, and the name of the track was 10 Years Alive with an Infinite Plane. I'm sorry, 10 Years Alive on the Infinite Plane from his self-titled record here at WOBC, Oberlin 91.5 FM, Oberlin College and Community Radio. This has been Oracle Delphi. Thank you for listening.

0: Welcome to Glad for Trad with Dennis and Judy Cook and Doug McLennan on WOBC Oberlin 91.5 FM, Oberlin College and Community Radio. 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
1: We begin today's show with Dan Cunningham singing West Virginia, My Home, from his album Appalachian Song. Dan's new Appalachian music draws on both old and more recent folk styles. At its root is his accomplished finger-picking style guitar sound and songs influenced by the storytelling folk tradition.

That was Dan Cunningham singing West Virginia, My Home. Skip Gorman sings My Calgary Home for us next. Calgary is located in the Grasslands region of southern Alberta in western Canada, where the foothills of the Rocky Mountains meet the prairie lands. Calgary is the largest city in Alberta and the third largest municipality in Canada. Skip got the song from Yodelin' Slim Clark, who in turn was a great admirer of Wilf Carter, also known as Montana Slim. In 1923, at the age of 19, after working as a lumberjack and singing with hobos in boxcars, Carter moved west to Calgary, where he found work as a cowboy and spent lots of time singing cowboy songs, working, and playing in the nearby Canadian Rockies.

That was Skip Gorman singing My Calgary Home. Here is a beautiful piece of instrumental folk music. My Cape Breton Home was written by Jerry Holland, the great Cape Breton fiddler, for his father. It is popular at folk dances and jam sessions across North America. Jay Unger and Molly Mason, well-known folk musicians, are joined by the great flutist James Galway. Jay plays fiddle and Molly plays guitar. The three instruments weave in and around the music, playing different roles in different sections.

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1: The next two My Home pieces are of the mountains. First is an instrumental piece called My Home in the Mountains, played for us by Linda Brockington on Appalachian dulcimer. This kind of dulcimer is a fretted string instrument of the zither family, typically with three or four strings, originally played in the Appalachian region of the United States. The body extends the length of the fingerboard.

That was Linda Brockington playing My Home in the Mountains. My Clinch Mountain Home is sung for us by the Carter Family, the first vocal group to become country music stars and the first to record commercially produced country music. Clinch Mountain is a ridge in the U.S. states of Tennessee and Virginia, lying in the Ridge and Valley section of the Appalachian Mountains. It's about 150 miles in length, running generally southwest-northeast, with numerous curves. Clinch Mountain has only one true gap, where the ridge is completely sliced in half and continues as Clinch Mountain on either side. This gap was an important trade route through the Appalachian Mountains in the early days of America's history. Here are the Carter Family singing and yodeling My Clinch Mountain Home.

That was the Carter Family singing My Clinch Mountain Home. Bill Staines wrote Sweet Wyoming Home and sings it for us here. Wyoming is a large but sparsely populated state in the mountain region of the western United States. Some of the best rodeos are in Wyoming, in the towns of Cheyenne, Cody, and Casper. There are a number of references to rodeos in this song. Sometimes called a stampede, a rodeo is a public performance featuring bronco riding, calf roping, steer wrestling, and Brahma bull riding. Here is Bill Staines.

That was Bill Staines singing Sweet Wyoming Home. Thank you for listening to Glad for Trad with Dennis and Judy Cook and Doug McLennan on WOBC Oberlin 91.5 FM, Oberlin College and Community Radio. We'd love to hear from you. 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The Piedmont Melody Makers reflect on the dreams of people who moved to the city for work but long to go back to their original home. The Piedmont Melody Makers take their name from the Piedmont region of eastern North Carolina. The name Piedmont comes from a French term that means foothills. Here are the Piedmont Melody Makers singing Kentucky Home.

That was the Piedmont Melody Makers singing Kentucky Home. Mike Herron of the Incredible String Band wrote Log Cabin Home and sings lead on the song. The Incredible String Band was founded in Edinburgh, Scotland in 1965 by three musicians of diverse backgrounds, Robin Williamson, Mike Herron, and Clive Palmer. By the time they recorded My Log Cabin Home in 1968, Clive had left the group, but Robin Williamson, a guitarist and singer with a love for traditional Scots ballads, and Mike Herron, an ex-maracas and rhythm guitar player, were doing exceedingly well as a duo in this psychedelic folk band.

That was the Incredible String Band singing Log Cabin Home. Home on the Range is a classic Western folk song, sometimes called the unofficial anthem of the American West. The lyrics were originally written by Dr. Brewster M. Higley of Smith County, Kansas. In 1871, Higley had moved from Indiana to Kansas under the Homestead Act. He lived in a small cabin near West Beaver Creek. He was so inspired by his new surroundings that he decided to create a poem in praise of the prairie. It was originally published in the Smith County Pioneer in 1872 under the title My Western Home. Musical versions of the poem followed, but it didn't become widely popular until Bing Crosby recorded it in 1933. Here is Vi Wickham singing Home on the Range, accompanied by Justin Brannan.

0: That was Vi Wickham and Justin Branham singing Home on the Range.
1: Thank you for listening to Glad for Trad with Dennis and Judy Cook and Doug McLennan. 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
0: Smithfield Fair had its origins in Pensacola, Florida, in 1973, under the name Laughter, as a project by Dudley Bryan Smith to promote his original songs. In 2017, Smithfield Fair released its 31st album of all new and original songs, Evermore. Our next song, Home Again Now, is a warm and cozy song from that CD.

And that was Smithfield Fair singing Home Again Now. Kathy Fink reminds us of the days of the Vietnam War from a nurse's perspective. More and more women are involved on the front lines, as well as in supporting roles, and need to be recognized and honored. Here is Kathy Fink singing Coming Home.

That was Kathy Fink singing Coming Home. Cy Conn wrote the final song for today's show, Here Is My Home, and sings it with John McCutcheon and a festival audience. Where singing friends join in chorus, there is a closeness that feels like coming home.

That was Cy Khan and John McCutcheon singing Here Is My Home. And that ends our My Home program. Thank you for listening to Glad for Trad with Dennis and Judy Cook and Doug McLennan on WOBC Oberlin 91.5 FM Oberlin College and Community Radio. Have you learned any of the songs you've heard on our program? Let us know at trad@judycook.net. It's good to hear from you.

This is WOBC Oberlin 91.5 FM, Oberlin College and Community Radio. I'm DJ Katya, and you're listening to Russian Field of Experiments, a show about Soviet and Russian punk rock, avant-garde, and underground. Guys, I cannot believe this, but by the time that this show is broadcasting, I will be on my way back to Oberlin for the first time in over 10 months. I am so excited. And although I've been looking forward to this moment for months, this is a pretty chaotic time for Oberlin students. Whether you're traveling back like me, adjusting to life back at home, frantically packing up your belongings, or sitting in quarantine waiting for your COVID test. So I thought I would dedicate this week's show to the lighter side of Soviet punk rock and underground music. I know that the show kind of has the tendency to be a little bit depressing in the subject matter, but today I'm going to try my best not to talk about how young so-and-so died, or how this song has themes of some particularly bleak aspect of human existence. I wanted to get into the lighter side of music. Not necessarily easy listening, just songs that are humorous and have some more upbeat styles. And this first song that you heard is one that I think it's kind of impossible to feel depressed while listening to. It was called Dandy by the group Klucks & Gum, and it's kind of a bizarre song. The lyrics are pretty nonsensical. The names of all four Beatles get brought up at one point, but it's just this fun, upbeat, and humorous song. So I thought it was a good one to start off today's show. And these next few songs that you're going to hear cover a pretty wide range of styles, from kind of classic Russian rock groups putting on a different tone to their music, groups singing about funny things, or experimental groups taking interesting techniques with their work. So sit back, relax, and I hope you enjoy the music.

This is WOBC Oberlin 91.5 FM, Oberlin College and Community Radio. I'm DJ Katya, and you're listening to Russian Field of Experiments, trying to do a little bit more lighter-hearted music today to make your quarantine a little easier. But before I talk about those last few songs, just a reminder for you all. Thank you for wearing a mask. COVID symptoms may not appear for up to 2 weeks after infection, but the carrier is contagious within days. There's no way to know for sure that someone doesn't have COVID until it's too late to avoid spreading it. So, talking a bit about those last few songs you just heard, these were some classic groups of Soviet rock, also the post-Soviet underground, and Soviet avant-garde, with some of their maybe lighter or more humorous material. And the first song that you heard definitely fits that category of humorous. It was by the group Orkestra U, and the song is called Огуречный лосьон, which means cucumber lotion. And although you might think this is an ode to how soothing cucumber lotion smells, or how softening it might be for the skin, it's actually talking about drinking it, weirdly enough. And the narrator of the song is extolling the virtues of just drinking lotion for no apparent reason. His friends are like, let's all go out and get drunk, and he's like, no. I think I'll just drink cucumber lotion. And they had a lot of really humorous, lighthearted songs. But the second song that you heard is one that does have a little bit more of a political overtone to it. It's called «Жизнь в зоопарке» or «Life in the Zoo» by the group Zoopark or Zoo. And like a lot of Russian rock at the time, this song is kind of making a commentary on life in the Soviet Union using this extended metaphor of the zoo. Although it's not a literal zoo, it's talking about daily life as if it is a prison. People doing anything to distract themselves from the fact that they can't really get out of this cycle that they're in. And the narrator is facing this realization that his life is just life in a zoo. And so this song is a little bit more contemplative in its initial approach, but this one from a later album is much more upbeat. It has this fun saxophone, and it's much faster. So it takes a totally different approach to this song that was originally pretty serious. And the third song that you heard, you can't even really call a song. It's a 6-second snippet of, I think, maybe a radio play. And it's called Ryby i Ovoshi, which means fish and vegetables by the group Dika. And it's this dialogue between a man and a woman saying, Vera, what are we having for lunch? And Vera says, fish. And the man says, and what else? And she says, vegetables. And he says, sounds good. And that's the whole thing. And I find it really funny because it reminds me of those dialogues that I would have to do in intro Russian, kind of for first learning vocabulary and grammar. And this group used a lot of things like found material and sound collage to create this sort of absurd effect, this sort of absurdist look at Soviet life. Much like the group that you heard after that. The group is called Dima Kok and the song is called Devchonka or Girl. And this was a joint project between Nikolai Katkov and Dmitry Selivanov. So at the

0: time, Katkov was working as a sound engineer in the Novosibirsk Palace of Culture, and in his spare time, he'd record himself singing in Russian over Western music, especially things like American blues, swing, jazz, and early rock and roll. So if you were listening closely, you might have actually heard English language on this show for the first time, because Katkov is singing in Russian about picking up a girl while in the background, the song I Wish That I Could Shimmy Like My Sister Kate is playing. So it's creating this weird back and forth effect of Russian and English. And this whole album really falls into the category of avant-garde, but it's really unpretentious in my opinion. It's kind of these people who are making music for the fun of it. And the last song that you heard of those few was pretty different. It was almost folk-like in style, I think. It's called Zaytsy or Hares by the group Chimera. And this group usually performed this sort of blend of punk and avant-garde with maybe a little bit of hardcore thrown in the 90s. And this song is kind of hearkening back to a lot of this almost exaggerated Slavic folk imagery of a place where the hares are running, the fish are swimming, the horses are grazing. Basically, this romanticized pastoral scene. So, amidst this group's other work, this song really stands out and almost takes on this sort of tongue-in-cheek character. And so, kind of continuing with lighter-hearted, funnier music, these next few songs all come from a region which is definitely not known for its lighthearted music, which is Siberia, and specifically the Siberian punk movement of the 1980s. So I hope you enjoy the music.
1: La, la, la, la, la.

0: This is WOBC Oberlin 91.5 FM, Oberlin College and Community Radio. I'm DJ Katya, and you're listening to Russian Field of Experiments. So those last few songs that you've heard all were ones that came out of Siberia in the 80s. And I talked a little bit about the punk scene in this area last week, but basically to sum it up, Siberia is an area that's known for having a lot of this existential, depressive, and just basically intense, whether politically or otherwise, music. But not so much here in the last few songs you heard. And the first one was maybe not even one that you can call a song. It was called Intro by the group Charlie Lukic, and it's basically the members of this group kind of mockingly singing the refrain of a song that appears later on the album Ostrov Sakhrovich or Treasure Island. And the second song that you heard was also less of a song and more of an outtake of a song. This one was called Povest o nastoyashchem chelovyeke, or The Story of a Real Man, by the group Kommunism. And this song consists of this very unsettling, repeated recording being played in the background as a passage from the novel of the same name, Story of a Real Man, this Soviet war novel about World War II, is being read. And it's kind of this part that's taken out of context, but it's about a guy catching a hedgehog in the woods and having to eat it. So it's decontextualizing this moment amidst a novel of wartime heroism and making it into this kind of disturbing fragment. And this version of the song was included on a later publishing of the album. And as you can probably tell, it was not the final version because as he's reading, Konstantin Rebenov starts to laugh because this is just kind of an absurd moment. And you can hear this kind of creepy recording keep playing in the background as the members of the band just start kind of laughing about how ridiculous it all is. So I think that sort of serves to push back against the stereotype that Siberian punk was all very dark, because there were also moments like that. And songs like the third one that you heard, which was called My Rabotayem na Moskvu, which means We're Working on Moscow, by the group Asociatsiya Pykh. And this group only had one album, and it was this combination of new wave with a lot of saxophone, and this song is kind of a humorous look at Cold War tensions. It's basically saying, well, there are CIA agents all around, and we're going to continue upholding our Soviet values and continue glorifying our country. And the next song you heard after that is another one that sort of is taking a humorous look at Soviet-era patriotism. It's called Sex v SSSR, or as you can maybe tell, Sex in the USSR, by the group Kulturnaya Revolutsiya. And this song is basically playing off of the joke that there was no sex in the USSR, that it just did not exist at the time. And the last song of those few that you heard was less of a humorous one and more of one that I just find strangely uplifting. It was called Возвращение, or Return, by the group Гражданская оборона, or Civil Defense. And this is from the album Psychedelia Today, which was sort of this album's slash jam session recorded in 1985. And although this is a legendary punk rock group, they're kind of also known for their later work, which was more rock-influenced, a little bit away from its early punk rock days, and also for being kind of depressing. But I think this song takes away from both of those impressions. This was much more spontaneous, this early work. It has this reggae beat to it, more improvisation, and it showed that punk rock in Siberia and the USSR didn't always necessarily have to just look like what it did in the West. And these next few songs get into punk rock a little bit more, also some other newer songs, but basically a few songs that I just find funny. So I hope you enjoy the music.
1: Там, где кончается ослепительный клюк, там начинается тусклый свет. Если меня вдруг по пьяни убьют, мне снова будет ноль лет.

This is WOBC Oberlin 91.5 FM, Oberlin College and Community Radio. I'm DJ Katya, and you're listening to Russian Field of Experiments. So before I talk about those last few songs, just a reminder for all of you. Be careful crossing railroad tracks. Always stop, look both ways, and listen before walking or driving over active rail lines. So continuing on the theme of some more lighthearted music, Lee's last few songs were all ones that I find kind of funny, and also just upbeat. Personally, when I'm in a bad mood, listening to some classic punk rock always makes me feel better, and these songs also included some punk, including the first one, which was called «Мы везём тебя в морг», or «We're taking you to the morgue», by the group Оргазм Нострадамуса. And this song is a little bit more than what the title would have it seem. It's kind of building up this image of, like, we're taking you to this evil place. And it turns out that morgue is just the abbreviation for a place to go register your identity, I think. So it's kind of also playing off of this stereotype of Soviet life being full of all of these organizations and places that were referred to by these sometimes ridiculously long acronyms. So the real enemy in the end, the real place of darkness, was bureaucracy. And the next song that you heard was from a group that has a lot of more lighthearted songs. The group is Сектор Газа, and the song is called «Ночь перед Рождеством», or «The Night Before Christmas». And this group has a lot of songs that sort of play off this mythological imagery, sort of folk tales, fairy tales, monsters, vampires, werewolves, all that kind of stuff. And this song is about a guy who's riding home with his horse on Christmas Eve to go see his girlfriend, but he has to pass through a dark forest, and he hears demons chasing behind him. And this is kind of this ridiculous, overdramatic song. And I personally find the song especially humorous because he talks to his horse sometimes throughout it, and it's basically praising his horse for getting him through this dark forest. And the third song that you heard is kind of unlike the stuff I usually play on this show because, for one, it's newer. I think it came out within the past 5 years, which is a real break from my personal tradition. And it's also definitely not punk rock, but it's a song I listened to last year and sometimes just play when I need a kind of a musical pick-me-up. It's called Chai or Tea by the group Поехали. And this song is, as it sounds, is just about drinking tea. And the narrator's just talking about choosing a different kind of tea, how he drinks tea morning, afternoon, evening, night, which is something that I think I can relate to personally. And that last song that you heard was called «Nadia Devnia Vesela», or «It's Fun in the Village», basically, by the group Krasnaya Plesen, which is this Ukrainian punk group with a lot of funny songs and a huge amount of albums. This is from their 46th album, I believe. And this song is kind of taking a funny look at village life. And the song is basically just about people in a village having a party. And the last song of the night, which you're about to hear, is another one from Siberia in the 80s by the group Spinky Minta, and the song is called «Bulochka s makom», which means poppy seed bun, and it's kind of this nonsensical song, but it's got this strange kind of optimism to it, which I find a nice note to end the show on. I really hope you enjoyed today's music, even if it might have been a little weird. I know I personally had fun playing a lot of stuff that I would usually consider too silly to play on a typical show. Whether you're quarantining, traveling, whatever you're doing right now, I hope you have a great night. Thanks for tuning in and enjoy this last song.

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1: And you're listening to WOBC 91.5 FM, Oberlin College and Community Radio. Actually, it was a show at 8 o'clock. I came in, nothing. What was playing was just playing off the computer. Nobody was here. So I inserted at that time the Cowsill's Hair and Take the Last Train to Clarksville by the Monkees and whatever followed. Okay, I owe everybody a song from last week. I was told by one of the co-hosts who came in after me said, where was your song you were going to play? And that's right, I remembered I was already feeling kind of despondent about that show for various reasons, and then that even kind of made me feel worse that I'd forgotten to sing a song like I'd been promised at the beginning of this fall semester. So I'm going to throw in a song really quick here that I owe you, and maybe I'll be able to work in a song later. I don't know. Let's see if I can get... Is this going to be... Get the creaking of the chair anyway, huh?

take it all. Short song because I got a lot to pack in tonight. I promised last week I would put together 10 things I thought on the show over the past 8 years of doing it were worth bringing up. And I forgot I promised that. So at 5 o'clock tonight, I sat down to quickly write 10 things down, whatever came to my head, until 5:10 I finished. So maybe next week I'll do a little deeper digging and bring out 10 others that might be more or less worthy. I don't know. But that means I have to kind of give each one about 5 minutes. So I'm going to see how I can do that. Number one, I've been talking about alien abduction the last couple of weeks. And I had just read John Mack's Abduction. Now, John Mack was a Harvard professor, psychiatrist, winner of the Pulitzer Prize. He interviewed about 100, or he worked with about 100 people that claimed they'd been abducted. In the book, he gives 13 case studies. I was very impressed at the end of the book and a little bit discombobulated by it. But you know what? Afterwards, I thought, I'm not buying it. Not because the expense of it is so great, you know, to my sense of reality or my need to be socially accepted by others and not as a kook, or because of this consensus reality we share, or even because of, you know, just the weirdness of it all. That's not why I'm not buying it. It's, I'm not buying it because I just don't think it has the value that I thought it had after I read the book. Since then, I've read a book by Jacques Vallée, the world authority on UFOs. In that book, I'm trying to remember what it was called. It's the third in his trilogy, and I've ordered the other two. I'll read them, but I don't think his book had come out. It came out before John Mack's book, and in Vallée's book, he kind of looks down a little bit at this whole hypnotic regression thing. And I thought about it. You know what? In 1961, I think, was like, there was a very famous story about somebody who was abducted by aliens, a couple. I think it was in New Mexico or somewhere like that, or maybe not. Barney somebody. I don't know. I remember as a kid, I used to buy UFO magazines. And I even remember it from when I was a kid. So I think this is already a part of our culture, this idea of being abducted and what the inside of a craft, you know, supposedly looks like. So I don't know what these people under this hypnotic regression were really seeing, because dreams, you know, even dreams are based on what we see and hear. They're generated, and they seem very real too. So I think if we can generate things like dreams or even waking visions that seem so real, or even Charles Bonnet syndrome, you know, B-O-N-N-E-T, I think it is, people that are starting to lose their eyesight, they begin to see very vivid hallucinations. I don't know. And you may say, well, what are the physical sightings, you know, that accompany some of these abductions? In other words, there's independent witnesses, other people that see a UFO at the same time when this person who says they were abducted experienced the loss of time. And, you know, in other words, they had hours or minutes they couldn't account for. And then under hypnosis by people such as Bud Hopkins or John Mack, or many others now that have done this to help, supposedly help these people that feel like something has gone on. They recount, you know, all these very vivid things that they couldn't supposedly remember. Well, I don't know. My feeling now is, after reading that Jacques Vallée book, I think the UFO phenomena, there's something definitely there going on. In his final book that I read this past week by Jacques Vallée, I think that was published like in 92 maybe, or 91, he does kind of fear that there are
agencies of the government that are using the UFO phenomena to do kind of psychological testing on populations by kind of staging events that make the people think they're seeing a UFO. But that doesn't mean he discounts UFOs themselves. Okay, that's my 5 minutes on that. Number two, quantum mechanics. I probably have talked more about quantum mechanics than I've talked about anything else on the show. And maybe not. Just because, like the UFO phenomena, it's so mind-bending when you get to the root of it. Basically, the main understanding or the way it's been interpreted over most of the 20th century is that, called the Copenhagen interpretation, Niels Bohr and Werner Heisenberg and so on, Wolfgang Pauli, is that nothing really exists in the way that we think of it as stuff. You know, usually we think of things we see as existing as stuff, right? But according to their interpretation of the data, nothing really exists in the way we think it does until it's observed or until it's measured. And even this has kind of a backward John Wheeler through his quantum eraser kind of thing, or his thought experiment was, he even, you know, showed that, well, if that's the case, you know, that you can see it based on what's called the double slit experiment. If you set up this kind of grand double slit experiment on Earth, and even looking back into time, like at a photon that's coming at us from, say, light years away, in other words, years ago, maybe even millions of years ago, that photon, in other words, would have had to know it was going to be measured, in other words, even in the past. So by observing, according to John Wheeler's kind of thought, I don't know if he really believed it or not, but this is what his famous thought experiment was, and it's been proven since then with experiments that you really can change the past by an experiment or an observation made today at the atomic level anyway. So this is, and there's been so many other things, you know, gosh, I don't know where to go with this all in 5 minutes, but there are other interpretations now. For those that want a deterministic kind of universe, you have the pilot wave interpretation, which David Bohm and John Bell kind of felt was more to their liking, because they didn't like the idea that everything that we look at is based on observations and probability, because what we do observe, according to the Copenhagen interpretation, can be in any one of many possibilities, particularly at the quantum level, in other words, like a photon or electron. If you're observing it or you're trying to measure it, where it's going to be is going to be based on a wave equation. And that wave equation, the Schrodinger wave equation, seems to be representing, although this is being challenged now, seems to be representing nothing but a wave of probability. In other words, it doesn't represent stuff or a physical wave at all. It just represents the likelihood of something happening in a certain place, or showing up, like an electron showing up in a certain place, or doing a certain thing at a certain time. So, since that's the case, all that we live in is a universe that exists of potentials, you know, all these possibilities exist, but none of them really become real until a measurement is made or an observation is made. That's the Copenhagen interpretation. So this now, of course, then there was the many worlds view that came out with Hugh Everett, the many worlds view being that there is no real collapse of all the possibilities, what's called the wave function collapse. All these waves, this wave of possibilities doesn't really collapse, you know, upon observation, but all the possibilities take place and split off at the time of observation so that they are all existing in some world, so that there are many copies of us, and we're all doing exactly, not exactly, we're all doing something according to that wave of possibilities. It's taking place somewhere, it's just not in our world at this time. We see it as a kind of an event of one of possible, you know, almost random, whereas it's not really random, it's just one of the very
many possibilities according to the wave equation. I can't, no way to treat this any further in 5 minutes. So that's it. Ding, ding. Okay, number three. Two Americas. I did talk about this, and this I found very helpful to look at it this way, because this is kind of comes down to where we're at in this day and age, I think. And maybe it's always been this way. I see two Americas. One America values multiculturalism, diversity, and so on, and champions the need of anyone who's here. They have a right to be here and to celebrate, you know, their culture, their identity, whatever. The other America believes that America has a core set of values that besides diversity, and that core set of values is really something that is almost like a crystallization of all what they feel is the best of Western culture. So if in that America, in that view of America, where anything besides diversity is valued as an American, I can't find the word, something that is valued as a characteristic which it makes America great, you know, in other words. If you can't embrace that value, which belongs to the Western tradition, you can't really be an American, according to that America. In other words, if you're non-Western and you're going to remain non-Western, you can't really be an American, because to them, America represents, you know, Western values, Christian values, whatever it might be. Whereas the America that values multiculturalism and diversity as the core value of America, of course, they feel, yes, of course, you know, anything can be American. So I it was helpful for me to see this kind of way of looking at it, because to the America that believes that there's like a core set of values, that America is kind of a bastion of Western values, they feel like you should assimilate. You know, if you want to be an American, you have to assimilate these values, and then we'll assimilate you. So assimilation to me was kind of a key word for that America. Whereas the other America that celebrates diversity, multiculturalism, and so on, that the key word for them, I think, that America is accommodation. We should accommodate all the differences and celebrate them as enriching features that make our country richer because of the diversity it brings. I think that really helped me to see it from that perspective. You know, there really are these two Americas. What people think of as being America, it's either going to be like Michelle Obama tweeted after a Trump rally. They were saying, like, send her back or something like that. Anyway, they're complaining about, you know, somebody in, was it Congress? I don't know. Anyway, that they perceived as being kind of like not for America, because to them, America was Western, right? But whereas Michelle Obama tweeted that, no, the greatness of America is its diversity. So you have these two Americas, right? Wow, I got through that one in less than 5 minutes. Okay. Now, what about number four? Well, it's going faster than I thought. This one's a little bit controversial, probably, and I'm just going to say it. What it just seems to me logically one time when I was thinking about it, and I know it's kind of radical even, because how would you do it? But I come from a background, and maybe I'll talk about this next week, but to me, Christians, for instance, there's no reason for them to belong to different groups, because they're just one. According to the Bible, they're one body. That's it. So why all these so-called churches? Well, I kind of feel the same way about every kind of identity. Why do we celebrate different identities among us? In other words, why do we advocate for different identities when we can just say, you know what, I just see everybody the same? And the problem when you try to say, well, this group deserves this, or that group shouldn't be that, or

And to me, that would really be a new world. But I don't believe it's possible because of the suspicion that lingers that, you know, any group that would suggest, hey, let's just drop all our group identities, they're always going to feel like, yeah, you want us to drop, you know, struggling for our group because then you can gain more power for your group. I think that suspicion will always be there. So I really don't see that ever happening. So for as long as perhaps the future can, I don't know how long it'll be like this. I don't know if we can ever move beyond it because there will always be groups that will be pointing to something that's in their past and pointing at other groups, you know, us and them. You and us, and instead of just us just being all us and everybody just being judged on the merit of, you know, every individual for based on whatever is going on, you know, instead of looking at people as part of groups, just looking at everybody as an individual, and that's it. I don't know that such a thing is ever going to be possible. Yeah. So what was that? That was number four. I'm moving much too fast. All right, I'm going to skip one. This one's kind of related, and it's kind of related to the two Americas, too. And again, these are just the 10 that came off the top of my head, and that's probably why they are kind of related. And I did this between 5 o'clock and 5:10 tonight, so I'm sorry. I should have given more thought to it, but I forgot, I promised. I forgot. And this is John Berglund with Freedom from Strife here at WOBC 91.5 FM. And this one has to do with multiculturalism, as, you know, kind of I talked about earlier. But, you know, there is kind of a conundrum. And Karl Popper recognized this, too. And I think anybody who is, you know, kind of interested in logic or just thinking things through a little bit, you're going to see there's a problem because, let's say, I believe we should include all cultures. That's my stand. That's my view. I really believe, you know, we should try to preserve all cultures and recognize all cultures and respect all cultures. Obviously, that's only going to work for those that value or embrace multiculturalism. If there's a culture that feels is better than other cultures, and that's why they, you know, they really feel like their culture somehow contains more truth, or their truth is somehow the basis. They're feeling like, you know, maybe it's the religion upon which that culture is somewhat based, because most cultures do seem to have some kind of religious kind of element, right? As well as language and other things, such as traditions and you know, practices. But if you really are trying to say, hey, you know, we're for multiculturalism, well, you're going to end up with a problem there too, right? Because if you look at kind of a Venn diagram or anything, you're going to end up having groups within all cultures that are going to say, we believe we are the true culture. And even they're going to be somewhat, I would use the word evangelical, you know, kind of loosely, in that they are going to not respect the value that, you know, multiculturalists would put on all cultures. They're going to say your cultures are not a value compared to our culture. And therefore, they're not going to respect other cultures. So within your group of, you know, all cultures that you feel should be respected, there's going to be cultures that don't respect other cultures. So I have a kind of a question about this. Are cultures like species that have to be preserved? And if there is a culture that's built around the truth, and most of the people within all cultures kind of come to the come to some conclusion, yeah, you know, we really should embrace that truth, and our culture really doesn't seem to have hit the nail on the head when it comes to truth, but your culture has, so, you know, maybe what you got is of more value. Well, then do you have to kind of maintain token representations of other cultures? I mean, you know, it kind of comes down to truth, I think. Is there truth? If there is no truth, you can say it doesn't really matter. All cultures have value because whatever, if you think it, you have value, and therefore your culture has value. Or is it that

0: There is something really outside of us that does have value. And if we can find that, and if it, or if it finds us, that that changes everything. And I almost have, it's kind of like that Henrik Ibsen play, Enemy of the People, where if you find out something and then you come back and really tell people about it, it threatens, you know, the status quo, right, of all cultures, maybe. Well, that's going to cause a problem. So I don't know. I find this kind of a logical problem that's very interesting. Like I said, Karl Popper recognized the problem. He said something like, I think it's a famous quote, but I can't find it right now. He said, yeah, we're for multiculturalism, but if there are cultures that threaten that multiculturalism, we kind of like have to tell them we don't tolerate that or something like that. That's kind of an interesting thing, though. How is it that you can be multicultural, really? I mean, in the end, you're just going to have to accept, if multiculturalism is your truth, yeah, okay, then you can celebrate all cultures. But if multiculturalism is not the truth, but there's some other truth that is embedded in some culture that is not multiculturalism, that's always going to, or there's at least somebody that believes their culture possesses a truth that is the truth, and therefore it will always, you know, go out to challenge whatever other cultures there are. This is always going to be an issue, right? I don't know. Did I take more than 5 minutes on that? Sorry. All right, next. I think I'm on number 5 now. Music. Doing this show, I have run into, in the last 8 years, I have just discovered, been exposed to so many different kinds of music that I have not ever been aware of before doing the show. One of the kinds of music that I found really interesting was Jesus Movement era music of the late 60s and early 70s. In fact, I was able to get a Rez Band. Glenn Kaiser was the front man. He and his wife, Glenn and Wendy Kaiser, they fronted Rez Band, a Resurrection Band, which was a pretty seminal band, you know, of the late 60s, early 70s of the Jesus Movement era. In fact, they are part of Jesus People USA still to this day, I believe. So he came on the air and talked with me for, I believe, about an hour, which was very generous of him. And but that was one kind of music I've kind of discovered. I've discovered music of secular icons, you know, like Elvis or Johnny Cash or Bob Dylan or Bob Marley, Aretha Franklin. You know, also gospel-oriented. There's Christian rap. There's Christian reggae. There's white metal or unblack metal. There's my songs, in which I sing sometimes, but that's not really part of it. But anyway, I've just discovered so many different kinds of music, and I played as many, like Southern gospel, you know. Gosh, I didn't realize the world of Southern gospel was that big. There are so many groups, you know, singing these four-part harmonies. You get the idea. I even found John Lennon's gospel song. If you don't believe me, you know, if you don't believe, check it out. John Lennon's gospel song, You Save My Soul. All right. That was less than 5 minutes, but, you know, I'm just bringing up topics, big things I felt like, you know, on the show I've really experienced. And in relationship to that, the next one I want to bring up is kind of a little bit more esoteric. Not far from here in Ohio. Actually, it's not real close either. But there was a group in the 70s, again, during the Jesus Movement era, when I became a Christian. This group, it was called the Church of the Risen Christ Farm. All these Christians kind of moved together on a farm. And they had a band. That's why it's connected to the previous topic of all the different kinds of music. But this particular band caught my interest because their history was so interesting. And I happened to have a friend who had been in that group for a year. And she took care of the horses. Her name was Karen. In fact, I think the leader of the group even, you know, wanted to marry her or something like that. But anyway, and then she got out. But the thing is, that group really, really was a cult. And yet Glenn Schwartz, who founded the James Gang, and who is also became the guitar player for Pacific Gas and Electric, considered a real, you know, master of rock and roll guitar. He actually learned guitar from Jeff Beck when he was stationed in Europe as a GI. But he became a Christian in, San Francisco? I don't know where it happened, but he came back to Cleveland. He's a good friend of Joe Walsh. He came back to Cleveland. He got involved with this Church of the Risen Christ farm near Windsor, Ohio. I read a couple books on it. One was called Fortney Road, and another was written by another member of that group, Joe Marco, called When Someday Comes. And both these books are really fascinating. Fortney Road focused more on Glenn Schwartz, and When Someday Comes focused more on, you know, Joe Marco and his brother and all the things that went on, and just amazing, amazing things. And yet this group, the All Saved Freak Band, which was a part of the outreach, kind of the outreach of Church of the Risen Christ Farm, that group, All Saved Freak Band, became one of the leading bands of the Jesus Movement era. And I've played a lot of their songs. They're musically amazing. And yet here they are, you know, they really were living this life where they were getting up, you know, 4 or 5 in the morning, running 5 miles, getting ready for Armageddon, digging this big hole in the side of a hill to stash all their, you know, some were even carrying weapons. And even they would come on stage sometime with weapons in their kit, you know, in their guitar cases or whatever, you know, because they were that concerned about having to fight at any moment, and they were trained in hand-to-hand combat. All of this stuff, I mean, it was just amazing to me. And that's kind of a little bit of an aside, but it's just one of the things I talked about because I got into it and I found it so interesting. Maybe because I myself was a part of when I first became a Christian in the early 70s, I also became a member of a group that later became a cult. It was more after I left, but, you know, these things, it was just kind of interesting to me. So anyway, what was that, number 7? Number 8, to continue my esoteric kind of random grouping here of the 10 things that came off the top of my head at 5 o'clock when I was putting down 10 things I've talked about on my show. And I'll come up with another 10 next week, hopefully better prepared, because I just thought, well, on the way here, well, why am I not talking about string theory? That was kind of interesting. But anyway, I'm not going to talk about string theory tonight. But, you know, what about other things that are really worth talking about, you know, when you talk about the big picture? For instance, I got into this matter once about Nicaea, what happened in Nicaea in the early 4th century, and what happened in Alexandria, you know, with Athanasius and Alexander and Arius. You know, what was this big controversy about the Trinity, and what would one iota, you know, that Greek letter iota, make in homoousion or hamousion? You know, was the same substance or like substance? You know, Arius was arguing that Jesus was a part of the creation because he was the first of creation, therefore he could not be the creator and he could not be God. And yet he was like angelic, and therefore he had a like substance with God, yet he was not the same as God. So this was Arius's position. And a lot of it gained political favor, you know, or it gained Constantine at the Council of Nicaea, which was at his palace in Nicaea in Turkey, which took place, and all of these bishops from around the Mediterranean Sea under Constantine's realm, they came, and this was right after the Diocletian persecution, soon after that concluded, and that was the greatest persecution of the Roman Empire. It was empire-wide. Christians everywhere were required to renounce their faith, and if they didn't renounce their faith, they would suffer some kind of, penalty, even death. Christian worship places were destroyed. All copies of scripture that were found were destroyed. This happened during the Diocletian persecution, right at the beginning of the 4th century and AD. So as soon as Constantine came into power, in other words, around 300 AD, isn't that 4th century? I get that mixed up sometime. But when Constantine came to power, and famously saw that sign at the cross in the sky and said, "In this sign, conquer," and supposedly kind of at the Edict of Milan, kind of gave all Christians kind of the rights they had lost under Diocletian, and also favored Christians, and he himself was, said to be a Christian. So at the Council of Nicaea, which was pretty early in his reign, he got all these bishops together and heard all this out, between Athanasius, who was saying, God and being the Father, the Son, and the Spirit, it was just one God. They were all the same. Yet he used the term hypostasis, to denote the different, each of the three, not being a separate person, because it's kind of easy to fall into tritheism if you're talking about the Father, the Son, and the Spirit. But, he argued for, it's just one God. Father, Son, and Spirit are just one God. The same, Father, Son, the Spirit are all the same substance. That's homoousion. Whereas Arius was arguing for homoousion. There were semi-Arians too, and they're maybe... Anyway, the point is that what does that mean to me? What's the big deal? I hope I am gone over 5 minutes on this one. Well, I believe, as a believer, God lives in me. Not an angel. I don't have the life of an angel. I have the life of God. When you believe in Jesus, you receive the life of God. That's what born again means. So if I, if I were to kind of take Arius's way, that my salvation would be nothing like I believe it to be. I mean, again, this comes down to truth, right? So like I was talking about truth earlier. Okay, that's another one. All right. What is this one? I don't even recognize this one. What does this mean? Difficulty in general dealing with why present mindset fights for life when only God. I don't even understand what this means. Let me think about it. Fights for life when only God created beings. I don't even understand that one. All right. I don't know why I wrote that one. I've lost track of how many I've talked about so far. Let's see. All right, so another thing I guess I've been kind of interested in is I don't get this, and this is kind of a thing maybe because I'm an older person. I kind of identify with Henry Adams, in his Education of Henry Adams. It's a kind of a famous historical autobiography of somebody in the end of the 19th century. He was kind of befuddled by all the change going on. He called it multiplicity, during the industrial era. And he saw these changes taking place in America, and it just kind of made him feel lost, I think. I kind of feel that way too, For instance, and this is one I've talked about a few times because I don't get it. Why is it that in the media, like in movies or in shows, in fact, I just watched one called Mars on Netflix, which is really well done, about people going to Mars and what it might take, and it's kind of a drama mixed with documentary, and I think it's even a couple seasons out now. I kind of skipped through it and just watched the drama part because I kind of know what the documentary is going to be. You can kind of tell just by watching the pictures that come up on the screen what they're talking about. But what about, why is it that maybe I'm not going to apply this to this. I'll get back to the other thing later. But the thing I was going to originally ask was, why is it that why is it there the need in the media, like movies and so on these days, to show that women are physically as strong, physically as fast as men? You know, I don't get that. Why is there the need to do that? I mean, you can invoke superpowers. I mean, sure, children can invoke superpower. You can have a super child. You can have a superwoman. They're obviously, because of their superpowers, they're going to be stronger, faster than the normal average male. But quite honestly, statistically speaking, women can't that easily just beat up a guy. Yet you see it all the time now in the media. And I don't get that. I just don't get it. It kind of befuddles me a little bit. Even in the Hunger Games, Katniss Everdeen, she picks up a bow, right? And that's her equalizer. But if you pick up a bow, it's got to have a draw strength, a draw, you know, a number of pounds of draw strength, right? The longbow in England, it was like a huge amount. I don't know, it was 150 pounds, sound like a lot. It seems to me that's the number I remember. So if you were a longbowman in England in the, you know, during the time of King, what was it? Which one fought in France? So anyway, the longbow, you know, was a big part of winning this major battle in France, you know, in the Middle Ages. So women typically wouldn't be able to draw that bow. So Katniss Everdeen, she's going to have a bow she can draw, right? You know, it's not going to have the same amount of pound pull as one that a man might pull up, bring up, you know, if he finds a bow when they're all running around trying to get their weapons. So, you know, I can get compensatory things. You know, a gun is compensatory. Technology allows for, it's kind of an equalizer. Superpowers are equalizers. But why is there this need to portray women as having the same, you know, able to whoop a guy's butt, you know, through when they're kind of toe-to-toe? I have not yet. I don't quite get why is the need for this. And I've talked about it, and I don't quite get it. And the relationship it has to Mars, the documentary on Netflix, is great. You know, it's really well done. Obviously, it was conceived extremely, you know, put a lot of thought into it. The way that the drama part of it, you know, is just excellent. Special effects, excellent. Casting, excellent. Everything, excellent. But at the very end, it seems to me one of the messages that come out is that guys, men, are the ones that are exploitive. You know, they're out about exploiting stuff. Men are the ones that are shallow and don't really think things through. Men are the ones, you know, in our culture that are the, you know, whereas the women, you know, at the very end, it shows all these girls, girl after girl after girl, are watching this broadcast, and it's a woman they're seeing leading this mission on Mars. She looks very, you know, capable, of course, and another woman beside her, and they are the ones that are kind of the ones that are set everything right. They save the planet Mars from the exploitation of, you know, corporate greed that's represented by males. And I don't get that. You know, why is there this? I don't get it. Anyway, it's kind of weird to me. All right, so, again, I'm an old guy, you know. I feel like Henry Adams. I'm a little bit lost by all that. All right, I don't know if I come up with 10 things yet, so let me see. Have I covered the 10? Yeah. I think it's been interesting, too. I've covered a little bit about the history of Oberlin. The history of Oberlin is kind of, you know, it was started as a kind of a Christian colony. And at the same time that the college here was begun. So Oberlin and Oberlin College kind of started together. George, Charles Finney, was one of those that kind of brought it to prominence. It was an abolitionist colony because of their religious beliefs. Now, this has been kind of questioned by an article in the paper here, the Oberlin Review, I read recently, kind of suggesting that it wasn't for social justice, but it was because of their religious beliefs that they believed in abolition. They believed in, well, I don't see a problem, you know, because social justice itself has to have some kind of philosophical underpinnings, right? I didn't quite get what was the problem in the article with that. But anyway, what else? I just don't get this last one. It seems like I'm missing one here. Difficulty in general dealing with why the present mindset fights for life. Oh, maybe this has something to do with, again, you know, how we live in an age where everybody is supposed to be valued, right? Yet it seems inconsistent what drives postmodernism, which is, you know, this kind of idea there's no narrative in the universe, kind of like, as was portrayed in the Lego movie, kind of like, oh, there is no message, you know, there is no, everything is awesome, but it's only because, you know, I don't know why. But the idea that somehow you have to preserve everything, you know, everybody has to, their life has to be lengthened, everybody has to be, in other words, what is the basis of that? Because if you believe in evolution, you know, in which case you kind of expect that there will be a struggle and that the certain ones will survive, and that's what drives evolution, right? Why is there this kind of inconsistent kind of thing where everybody feels like, oh, everybody's got to be, you know, cared for, everybody has to be maintained, everybody has to be kept alive for as long as possible? It's not even consistent with the whole, you know, evolutionary basis of society. Now, all of society is basically, all of postmodern societies, the root of it is this theory of evolution, basically. That's what changed the whole age in the 19th century to today. It's been the ripple effect of Darwinian theory. So to me, you know, it makes sense for every human being to be valued, and I can say it because, according to my belief, that every human being is created in the image of God. That's why. But I don't see that society today, without that understanding, has any kind of logical basis to say, you know, where's the logical basis to say we feel like every human being has to be taken care of? It's kind of like a vestige almost of our Christian heritage, or our, you know, something that's kind of still left in us, or maybe it's even something based on that very image of God in every human being, in spite of their belief in, you know, kind of a purposeless existence. Anyway, those are some of the things I'll talk about, because this whole thing of teleology and design, string theory, I've talked about recently, and the problem with string theory has right now, because of positive vacuum pressure. We live in a universe that has a certain kind of vacuum, and unfortunately, string theory, the math of string theory, doesn't support the kind of universe we live in. So Leonard Susskind, I've talked about in the past, he kind of argued, well, if it ever turns out that string theory doesn't work mathematically or doesn't show any experimental, you know, there's no way to verify, you know, through experiment, then, you know, design, intelligent design, does seem to be the only really alternative. You know, at least that argument would have a lot more validity in his mind, even though he said, I would still, you know, stick with trying to find some naturalistic explanation for existence. So, you know, maybe that'll be one of the 10 things. I'll try for another 10 next week. All right, it's 8:45 here in WOBC, 91.5 FM, Oberlin College and Community. I have another song, because I owe you one. I sang you one at the beginning of the hour. That was for last week, which I forgot. This one is not going to be very, it's just silly. But anyway, I'm going to play a couple PSAs.
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0: Yeah, so it's 8:46 here in WOBC, 91.5 FM, Oberlin College and Community Radio. I promised a song every week. I know I went through those 10 points. I didn't even count them. I hope I had 10 points there like I promised. I'll try for another 10 for previous years that I feel are worth talking about that are a little bit more, you know, not just off the cuff like tonight's. The I don't know, what am I trying to do here with these 10 points things? Am I trying to have some kind of closure? I don't know what I'm doing. All right. This is Freedom from Strife, like I said, which has covered a lot of different things over the years. But anyway, I promised you a song. The basis of this song, I don't know. This is Decatur by Sufjan Stevens is the tune. The thing is, I don't know. I might have to sing it an octave lower because, and it probably has one extra verse in it more than the song has. I don't know how I'm going to handle that. I know it's so random, but that's, I guess, what it is. All right, let's see if I can get it. Here's the background. Molly Baun was a Holstein Friesian cow, I think brought from Poland, by somebody living in the Wellington area. Wellington's about 7 miles south of Oberlin. This is in the 19th century sometime, around the Civil War, before the Civil War, maybe. This cow was named Molly Baun after some popular song at the time, but this cow was able to produce so much more milk than any other cow around. And they bred this cow with all the other cows. I mean, you know, bulls, I guess. So all these strains of Molly Baun, all the progeny of Molly Baun, began to really ramp up the milk production in the Wellington area. And because Wellington is a railhead as well, it made Wellington a real cheese capital of the United States for a while, believe it or not. So we used to have a cheese festival in Wellington. Maybe we still do. Maybe we changed the name to Cheese Heritage Festival. And that's kind of like, you know, some places have an apple festival or a burning fish festival or whatever kind of festival. What's the one in Lorraine called?
2: I'm sorry?
0: They have like a burning fish or something like that?
2: Lorraine has a fish festival.
0: No, but it's called like a burning. Well, anyway, I don't know why, you know, people try to come up with festivals. So anyway, I'm in Wellington. We even though there's no more cheese that's really made, there are a couple of dairy farms. I can't believe I'm really going to sing this. Anyway, this is one of the songs. Last time I sang the song about Johnny Appleseed to the tune of William Blake's Jerusalem. I'm going to have to sing an octave low, I think, because I can't sing that high. Okay, here we go. Oh, I need my

Wow, I did it. Cheesy song about Molly, using the tune of Decatur by Sufjan Stevens. All right. Well, I feel much better because I actually played a song I planned to sing. All right. Another random show. This is Freedom from Strife with John Berglund on WOBC 91.5 FM, Oberlin College and Community Radio. Next week, one of the first 10 I'll talk about is string theory, what I think about that. And the problem, you know, the real problem, like I mentioned, that's a real problem. And what other are the other 9 I can easily come up with? I'll try to make it the top 10. Excuse me, because otherwise I don't want to be a random 10. I want to be the top 10. Excuse me. All right. I'm going to play a song. I have a flash drive in my pocket I think I can use. This is an interesting station. It's kind of cool. You know, it's kind of like, not ramshackle, I wouldn't call it that, but it's it's stuff that's kind of, yeah, I'm not going to complain. All right, let's see here. If I press this button, and I'm going to press it again, and read. It's reading. I want to play this one song I found and read. Nope, not that one, not that one. Nope. Yes, I found it. Okay, this is the song I'm going out with. I'm going to say goodnight, John Berglund with Freedom from Strife. You can always contact me at freedomfromstrife@gmail.com, or, you know, just download the show if you want to critique it a little more. You can go to wobc.org. At the bottom of the page, the very bottom, you're going to see three little, you know, one says recorded shows, one says like some kind of policy, whatever. If you click on recorded shows, it's going to give you a list of all these shows. Mine's 1955 forward because that's military time. And if you click on that when the show's over, it'll bring up an MP3 box with the file playing as an MP3 online. You can right-click on that once it's up, and it'll ask if you want to save the audio file. It's about 64 megabytes. You're more than welcome. All right. This is, see if I can get this to work. This is the song Fish on the Car. I think it's just a cute song.

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1: We begin today's show with a song from the Almanac Singers. The Almanac Singers were, for a brief time, the musical representatives of the pre-World War II labor movement. In the early 40s, a variety of liberal and leftist groups that united to fight fascism and promote racial and religious inclusiveness and workers' rights. The Almanac Singers supported this movement, but only performed between 1940 and 1943. It was founded by Millard Lampel, Lee Hayes, Pete Seeger, and Woody Guthrie. After the group disbanded, Lee Hayes and Pete Seeger went on to form The Weavers. This version of the classic song, The Golden Vanity, stops short of most versions in that the cabin boy, having sunk the enemy ship, is left to drown by his selfish captain. No revenge in this version, but listen to the close harmony.

That was the Almanac Singers singing The Golden Vanity. Silver Tassie is next, sung for us by Moira Craig and Carolyn Robson. Don't forget that Moira and Carolyn will be giving a free concert for us at the Kendall at Oberlin Auditorium at 7:15 on Thursday, October 31st. This song was written by Robert Burns, except for the first four lines, which he said was an old song which pleased him mightily. The melody is credited to James Oswald about 1742. Burns is said to have witnessed the parting from his sweetheart of a young officer embarking for foreign service from the port of Leith in Edinburgh, Scotland. A couple of words. Tassie is a Scottish word for wine goblet. It's from the French word for cup. The ferry mentioned in the song would be Queen's Ferry, a town just west of Edinburgh. And the Berwick Law is a steep conical hill east of Edinburgh. The ship is clearly heading out to sea and towards a battle, but the song does not tell us for which war the singer is leaving.

That was Moira Craig and Carolyn Robson singing Silver Tassie. Many folk singers are known for a particular style or interest, such as bluegrass tunes, Appalachian songs, or sea shanties. Barbara Dane has a much broader range. She sings folk songs, labor songs, jazz, blues, gospel, you name it. And she's done this since 1940, when Pete Seeger drafted her to head up a People's Songs chapter in her hometown of Detroit, where labor songs became her focus. Here she sings, "Oh, Had I a Golden Thread," a song about reaching out to people everywhere in the world.

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0: Our next two pieces, Gold Rush and After the Gold Rush, don't seem to have much to do with the California Gold Rush of 1848 to 55, the New Zealand Gold Rush of the 1860s, nor yet with the Alaskan Gold Rush of 1896 to 99. First is a traditional fiddle tune, Gold Rush, played for us by Tim Lake on the banjo.

That was Tim Lake playing Gold Rush. Our next song is more than a little strange, After the Gold Rush, written by Neil Young and sung for us by the trio of Dolly Parton, Emmylou Harris, and Linda Ronstadt. It's a little disconcerting that even the composer, Neil Young, can't explain what it means. What is clear is that it is viewed as an environmentalism song, with its chorus, "Look at Mother Nature on the run in the 20th century." It is also a dream with an historical perspective. Here are Dolly Parton, Emmylou Harris, and Linda Ronstadt singing After the Gold Rush.

after the gold rush. Farewell to the Gold is a song written by Paul Metzers about a catastrophic flash flood that took place in 1863 in the South Island of New Zealand, taking the lives of scores of gold miners. The song is sung for us by Alan Reed and Rob Van Santa. The Shotover River, mentioned in the song, is located in the Otago region of the South Island. It was one of the richest gold-bearing rivers in the world. Beginning in 1862, when gold was first discovered on the river at Arthur's Point, the river has been panned, cradled, sluiced, and dredged. Today, small-time gold seekers still work the river and two of its tributaries, Moke Creek and Moonlight Creek, for gold.

That was Alan Reed and Rob Van Santa singing Farewell to the Gold. Thank you for listening to Glad for Trad with Dennis and Judy Cook and Doug McLennan on WOBC Oberlin 91.5 FM, Oberlin College and Community Radio. We'd love to hear from you. 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The lifeblood of many fishermen is often a particular type of fish native to the waters they live and work in. In this Scottish song, The Silver Darlins, and I Ha' Laid a Herrin in Salt, the fish are herring, or silver darlings. The singer is Ed Miller, and the song is from his CD, The Edinburgh Rambler. Ed is a native of Edinburgh, Scotland, and is a product of the 1960s folk revival in Scotland. He moved to the United States in 1968 to complete his graduate work in geography and later folklore at the University of Texas in Austin, and has lived there ever since. In addition to his singing career, Ed hosted a long-running folk music program on Austin's NPR station. Here's Ed Miller singing The Silver Darlins and I Ha' Laid a Herrin in Salt.

That was Ed Miller singing The Silver Darlins and I Hae Laid a Heron in Saut. The Silver Run, written and sung by John McCutcheon, is our second song where silver refers to fish. This time, instead of herrings in Scotland, it's silver salmon, also known as coho, in Alaska. Prince William Sound, the location for this song, is on the south coast of Alaska. The song talks about seiners and gillnetters, two different kinds of nets used to catch the salmon. A seine net surrounds the salmon and gathers them in. A gill net allows the salmon's head through, but not the body, and the fish are caught by the gills. Late July through early August is the time of year when the silver salmon run. So these men have just over a month to get their fishing done.

That was John McCutcheon singing The Silver Run. This next tune, Liberty's Golden Shore, comes from Jay Unger and Molly Mason's CD, The Quiet Room. The title, The Quiet Room, refers to a room in a hospital where Jay found solace and played his fiddle while Molly was recovering from a potentially life-changing operation. The CD features what the couple refers to as music to heal the heart and soothe the soul. Here are Jay Unger and Molly Mason playing Liberty's Golden Shore.

0: That was Jay Unger and Molly Mason playing Liberty's Golden Shore.
1: Thank you for listening to Glad for Trad with Dennis and Judy Cook and Doug McLennan. 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
0: Fantastic Folk, with Moira Craig and Carolyn Robson. Silver in the Stubble is a song that muses upon aging. It was written by Sidney Carter, an English poet, songwriter, and folk musician, best known for the song Lord of the Dance. He also wrote The Crow on the Cradle, Julian of Norwich, Sing John Ball, and many other fine songs. Silver in the Stubble is sung for us by Keith Kendrick and Sylvia Needham.

That was Keith Kendrick and Sylvia Needham singing Silver in the Stubble. Here is a classic country-western song, right out of the traditions established by the Carter family. The story is basic. The girl has left him for another, and he would do anything to get her back. Never mind the obvious question, which is, why and how did he manage to buy a gold watch and chain and a new diamond ring for himself? No wonder she left him. At any rate, the lyric, "I'll pawn you my gold watch and chain, I'll pawn you my new diamond ring," appears in numerous songs. 900 Miles from Home, for one example. Here's Kim Wallach singing Gold Watch and Chain.

That was Kim Wallach singing Gold Watch and Chain. Silver Dagger, sung for us by Harry Tuft, is a traditional song widely collected and widely recorded on both sides of the Atlantic. It is also known as Arise, Arise, Awake, Awake, or The Drowsy Sleeper.

That was Harry Tuft singing Silver Dagger. Our concluding tune today is Golden Slippers. The song, also known as O Dem Golden Slippers, was composed by prominent black minstrel songwriter and banjo player James Allen Bland in 1879. The song was originally a mockery of Golden Slippers, a Civil War spiritual sung by the Fisk Jubilee Singers. Bland's version surpassed the Fisk's song in popularity and is now commonly referred to as Golden Slippers. This is an instrumental version played by Wayne Henderson and Clay Lunsford.

That was Wayne Henderson and Clay Lunsford playing Golden Slippers. And that ends our More Silver and Gold program.

Thank you for listening to Glad for Trad with Dennis and Judy Cook and Doug McLennan. Are you enjoying these programs? Where are you listening from? Please let us know at trad@judycook.net.

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1: Hi, I'm Gabe Pollack, and you're listening to Live at the Bop Stop on WOBC 91.5, Oberlin. Cleveland is lucky to have a number of cultural institutions that have both persevered and thrived through challenging times. The Cleveland Jazz Orchestra is one of those organizations, and they feature many musicians, arrangers, composers, and educators. For this performance, the CJO hosts not one, but two special guests. First, percussionist Jamie Haddad. Jamie has made percussion his life's work, studying in North Africa, Brazil, Venezuela, and the Middle East. He has toured extensively with a who's who in the music industry, most notably with Paul Simon and Sting. Then, trumpeter and Cleveland native Dominic Farinacci takes the stage. Among a multitude of accolades, Dominic has multiple number one releases in Japan and served as Lincoln Center's first global ambassador to jazz. Led by Paul Ferguson, it's the Cleveland Jazz Orchestra featuring Jamie Haddad and Dominic Farinacci, live at the Bop Stop.

Yes, Mark Malden on trombone, George Schurnett, baritone sax, and Aidan Plank on the bass. Next piece is by Claire Fisher, who died about 10 years ago. At least one of my teachers, Bill Dobbins, considers Claire Fisher to be the greatest jazz composer after Duke Ellington and Thelonious Monk. Indeed, he has a unique harmonic approach, which I really appreciate. This is a lovely ballad that was on a record he released around 1985. It's a bossa nova called Where Are the Children? And this will feature Brad Wagner on the melody and Jackie Warren on the piano. Where Are the Children by Claire Fisher.

And right behind me, the remarkable Jamie Haddad. And we'll hand the mic over to him before long, as he'll be adding a variety of colors. We build this as an evening of at least some romance, as tomorrow is Valentine's Day. So here is our love ballad for the evening, one of the greatest songs, I think, ever written in the 20th century, by Irving Berlin. A series of questions. How much do I love you? I'll tell you no lie. How deep is the ocean? How high is the sky? This will feature Jackie on the melody and Brad Wagner supplying some extra alto saxophone counterpoint.

0: Brad Wagner on the alto saxophone and Jackie Warren on the piano. How deep is the ocean? And now I'd just like to introduce someone who, quite frankly, I've never worked with before but have long admired. He might be one of the world's foremost, exotic percussionists, a collection of instruments that almost no one else may possess. One day he might be playing with Paul Simon, another day with a group of Pakistani or Afghan musicians, someone prepared for just about every musical situation. Let me introduce Jamie Haddad, and he'll say a few words about the next couple numbers.
1: Thanks, Paul, and thanks for all your hard work, and thank you, all the musicians. This tune is written by Billy Drews, and Billy's pretty well known in the jazz community around the world. He spent a large portion of his time playing in the Vanguard Orchestra for probably the last 30 years, and he's played with John Scofield and John Abercrombie and Bill Frisell, and just a whole cast of characters in New York City. But these tunes Billy wrote specifically so we could play at the Jazz Festival last year and for public television here in Cleveland. And so I thought it'd be fun to play it here with this when Paul asked. So I thought, why not? So give me a chance to learn the music a little better. So thanks, Paul, and thank you, Billy.

0: Yes, Jackie Warren, Aidan Plank, and Jamie. And now another Billy Drews tune. Any comments on this one, Jamie? Surfaces?
1: It's not what they appear to be.
0: Okay. Isn't that a Duke Ellington song? Things ain't what they appear to be. We'll let Jamie start this with Jackie.

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1: Surfaces by Billy Drews featuring Brad Wagner. Right now I'd like to hand over the microphone to a man who grew up in Solon, Ohio, and then was part of the first graduating class in jazz from the Juilliard School of Music, and then was a fixture in New York and Lincoln Center and Japan for many years, and then was sent as a representative of Lincoln Center, jazz at Lincoln Center, to plant some jazz seeds in the Middle East. And now he's returned to Cleveland for the last several years and been a prominent force. Very glad to have him here with us tonight. So I'd like to hand over the microphone to Dominic Farinacci.
2: Thank you very much. It's a pleasure to be here with the Cleveland Jazz Orchestra. Thank you for having me. I'm not sure which camera to look at, but I guess I'm looking into space, you know. So, okay, hello, I see one there. All right, good. So we'd like to play a song for you. Actually, these next two songs are off of my latest album, which is actually 5 years old now, a little behind. But about 6 years ago, almost to the day, we recorded the album Short Stories right here in Cleveland at the Jill and Tommy LaPuma Center for Creative Arts, and got to have Jamie on the gig, and Steve Gadd and Christian McBride and Jacob Collier, a lot of great artists, and Mark Malden as well, who played on this next song that we're going to play for you. And this is a cover, but a different kind of take on the Gypsy Kings song called Bambaleo.

All right. Thank you very much. I think so. Great. So we'd now like to play a song for you again off of this short stories album. It's it was recorded at the time when I was, as Paul mentioned earlier, I was living in the jazz capital of the world, Doha, Qatar. And when I say that in front of an audience, I always have this awkward stare and silence. But Doha, for those of you who haven't been there lately, it's next to Saudi Arabia, in the country of Qatar, right next to Saudi Arabia, and about a half-hour flight from Abu Dhabi and Dubai. And I was living there as an ambassador to Jazz at Lincoln Center. Had a wonderful venue that I was helping to lead and to bring artists from all over the world. And it was one of the greatest experiences of my life to be there to collaborate with artists of all different kinds of backgrounds, night after night for several years. It was actually an incredible experience and a culture shock as well. Of course, growing up in Solon and moving to New York City, which was one transition, and then moving to Doha and then back to Cleveland was a whole other transition. Interesting. This next song is called Doha Blues, and I wrote it, maybe after a few months of just kind of taking in the culture and the mysterious and beautiful and soulful culture. You know, Doha is one of the most diverse places on earth. And so I tried to bring all these different kind of elements that I was experiencing, you know, as an outsider into the music. And this is kind of what came out of it. So this is Doha Blues.

0: Before we play the last song of the night, I'd like you to make sure you hear everyone's name again. On baritone sax, we have George Schurnett. George is also playing a lot of bass clarinet tonight, so really supplying a lot of ballast for us tonight. Brad Wagner is playing alto saxophone and soprano saxophone with great excellence. Chris Burge, despite playing only one instrument tonight, is still playing it quite well, and we're really glad to have with us tonight. Mark Malden, also a single instrumentalist, although he's pretty good on the euphonium, as I understand, and the bass trombone. Jackie Warren on piano. Aidan Plank, I often call him the startling Aidan Plank because of his deft technique. Jim Rupp on drums, one of the greatest of his generation. And then also two more of the greatest of their generations, Dominic Farinacci, about 20 years younger than myself, a little younger than that maybe. And that's in dog years, I think, or something. So, and Jamie Haddad on percussion. So we have one number to go, and thank you for sticking with us. Dominic can explain and justify this last number, or should I just say it? You want to say anything about this?
1: Sure. Yeah, maybe just one
0: thing. One little thing. Take it.
2: Yeah, this next song, Jamie, you introduced me to this, right? You and Michael, Michael Ward Bergman. Yeah, Joe. Right. Joey's Confession. All right. Yeah, yeah. Right. Oh, with the list. Oh, yeah. When you had the series going on with the Cleveland Orchestra. Yeah. That was great. And this song is Domingando. It's a great great song. And mentioning about Doha, it's worth mentioning that one night, Jamie showed up at the club in Doha. Jamie and Billy Drews, right?
1: That's right.
2: Yeah. And you were there just for an hour. I know you had to leave right away, but it just shows the kind of connectivity and, you know, to look at Jamie's career and all the different artists of all different generations and all different backgrounds from around the world who gravitate towards this wonderful artist. It's wonderful each time we get to spend just a little bit of time and learn some of the music that him and his groups introduce us to. So this is one of those songs. So this is called Domingando. And it's a lot of notes, and we haven't had many gigs, so I'll probably miss a couple. But thank you in advance. So.

And once again, I thank all of you for listening. Again, George Chernet, Brad Wagner, Chris Burge, Mark Malden, Jackie Warren, Aiden Plank, Jim Rupp. Our special guests are Dominic Farinacci on trumpet, Jamie Haddad on exotic percussion. My name is Paul Ferguson, and we're looking forward to seeing you, seeing all of you in person or in cyberspace, whatever the case might be. Thank you all, and have a good night.

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0: Welcome to Glad for Trad with Dennis and Judy Cook and Doug McLennan on WOBC Oberlin 91.5 FM, Oberlin College and Community Radio. 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
1: We'll start the program with a very clever song written and sung by Lou and Peter Berryman, All Traveled Out. It's a song with wonderful alliteration and a nice twist at the end. Piper Aircraft Incorporated is a manufacturer of general aviation aircraft located in Vero Beach, Florida, and owned since 2009 by the government of Brunei. In the late 20th century, it was considered to be one of the big three in the field of general aviation manufacturing, along with Beechcraft and Cessna. Here are Lou and Peter singing All Traveled Out.

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I'll stroll in the soil in my sandals and sow a few seedlings to sprout. I'm sick of the sea, said the sailor. Sincerely, I'm all scooted.

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I'm frying a tray that's less taxing, like testing of tackle for trout.

That was Lou and Peter Berryman singing All Traveled Out. This next song, As I Roved Out, is sung for us in beautiful three-part harmony by the trio Finest Kind. This trio is Canadian and includes Ian Robb, Anne Downey, and Shelley Posen. They learned this version from a record produced in the 1970s by the Irish folk group Planxty. But they were inspired to learn it after hearing it sung by Kate Rusby, who's widely known in Great Britain as the Barnsley Nightingale.

That was Finest Kind singing As I Roved Out. Next, we have two songs, both titled As I Walked Out. The first is a poem from the 1930s by W. H. Auden, set to music and sung by Kyle Alden. There are three speakers in the poem, the narrator, the singing lover, and all of the clocks in the city speaking as one. Together, they temper their praise of love with an understanding that love is ephemeral and subject to the vicissitudes of time.

0: That was Kyle Alden singing As I Walked Out.
1: Thank you for listening to Glad for Trad with Dennis and Judy Cook and Doug McLennan. 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
0: Here we have a short, bitter dialogue between two lovers in a relationship that didn't work out. It is sung by Ellen Goshen and is from her CD, Awake, Awake. Ellen, who is a member of the group, The Early Mays, is a traditional folk musician, singer, pianist, and cranky artist. So what is a cranky? Crankies are an old storytelling art form. A long illustrated scroll is wound onto two spools. The spools are loaded into a box which has a viewing window. The scroll is hand-cranked while the story is told. A song is sung or a tune is played. Here is Ellen Goshen singing As I Walked Out.

That was Ellen Goshen singing As I Walked Out. Blow the Candle Out is an old English sailor song dating from 1724 or earlier. Michael of the group Mustard's Retreat loved the song ever since he heard the Kingston Trio sing it in 1960 or so. He updated the lyrics to the 21st century while keeping the feeling of love, mystery, and a sailor home from the sea. Here is Blow the Candle Out, sung by Mustard's Retreat.

That was Mustard's Retreat singing Blow the Candle Out. And we thought you might enjoy hearing a traditional version of Blow the Candles Out, sung for us by Richard Dyer Bennett, a version that came to him from Missouri. The song was first published in Durfee's Pills to Purge Melancholy around 1700.

That was Richard Dyer Bennett singing Blow the Candles Out. Our next song, Branching Out, is a song about hope directed to all the children of the world and to the adults who care for them. The UN Convention on Rights of the Child states that every child has a right, among other things, to grow up in a safe, loving environment with adequate food, a good education, and protection from abuse. They should also have the opportunity to dream. This song is about dreaming about growing up. Here is Priscilla Herdman, accompanied by a band of child-loving fellow musicians, singing Branching Out.

That was Priscilla Herdman singing Branching Out. A formal definition of FOMO is the anxiety that an exciting or interesting event is happening elsewhere. This anxiety is often aroused by posts seen on a social media website. The acronym FOMO stands for Fear of Missing Out. You don't need social media to get it, though. All you need is a soft summer breeze that wafts a faint strain of tantalizing music your way. The Resonant Rogues have written FOMO Blues, Fear of Missing Out, and sing it for us here.

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0: The title of Kim Wallach's CD, Chatter of the Finches, resonates here in Oberlin, Ohio. Our bird feeders are often overrun with finches, especially goldfinches. The chatter in Kim's song, Go Out for Takeout, is more subdued. Kim wrote this song about her relationship with her dad around going out for takeout food. It's a sweet song about a sweet time of life.

That was Kim Wallach singing Go Out for Takeout. For her 1944 collection of roustabout songs, Steamboating Days, Mary Wheeler got Is Your Lamps Gone Out? From a woman who worked as a maid on packet boats on the Ohio, Tennessee, and Mississippi rivers. Our theme attached the last verse. The Egypt reference could have an alternative meaning. The area of southern Illinois, encompassing the towns of Cairo, Thebes, and Karnak, where the Mississippi joins the Ohio River, is known as Egypt.

That was Dave Parra and Kathy Barton singing Is Your Lamps Gone Out? Next, we have some very special instrumental music. It's from Joe Walsh's 2016 CD titled Borderland. The tune, composed by Joe, is called The Berries Walk Out. Most weddings have processional music that's played as the couple walk down the aisle. After the ceremony, the couple walks back down the aisle. Joe composed this recessional music, or walk out, for the wedding of his little sister.

0: That was Joe Walsh playing The Berries Walk Out. Thank you for listening to Glad for Trad with Dennis and Judy Cook and Doug McLennan. We'd love to hear from you. You can email us at trad@judycook.net. 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
0: The Hounds Are Out is a traditional British song of hunting hares with a pack of hounds and people following behind on horseback. Now, hounds are dogs specifically bred for hunting, and hares resemble very large rabbits with long ears and long hind legs. Hunting hares was common in Britain even before the Romans arrived. But hunting hares in this way was banned in England and Wales by the Hunting Act of 2004. The Hounds Are Out is sung for us by Graham Knights.
2: The hounds are out, the morning is clear,

That was Graham Knight singing The Hounds Are Out. Our next song is called Love Reaches Out and is sung for us by the duo called Emma's Revolution. They are an American folk music and social justice activist duo consisting of songwriters Pat Humphreys and Sandy Apatow, in other words, Sandy O. Named after activist Emma Goldman, the group has performed at protests for peace, women's rights, labor rights, environmental protection, and for other progressive causes. Their songs are also sung by various choral groups, including church choirs and labor choruses. Here's Emma's Revolution singing Love Reaches Out.

That was Emma's Revolution singing Love Reaches Out. Mark Dvorak sings his song Use It Up, Wear It Out for us in a nostalgic plea for thoughtful consumerism.

That was Mark Dvorak singing Use It Up, Wear It Out. The cause of art is the cause of the people. Rated as one of the top five university art museums in the country, the Allen Memorial Art Museum at Oberlin College boasts a collection of over 15,000 works from antiquity to present and is free and open to the public. For more information on exhibitions and programs, please visit oberlin.edu/AMAM or follow them on Facebook and Instagram. And that ends our program, Out at the End. Thank you for listening to Glad for Trad with Dennis and Judy Cook and Doug McLennan on WOBC Oberlin 91.5 FM, Oberlin College and Community Radio. 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Or is this your first time? 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

0: 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Glad for Trad is a program of traditional songs and tunes, and those inspired by the tradition, from Britain and America. Each week, we select a topic and present a program of music related to that topic, along with a bit of mild erudition. Today's topic is going south. Lots of folks think of going south this time of year.
1: We start today's show with two songs of southbound trains. The first is appropriately called Southbound, performed by Doc Watson, accompanied by his son Merle Watson. Doc Watson, who lost his sight as a young child, lived from 1923 to 2012. He was a guitarist and folk singer whose flat-picking style elevated the acoustic guitar to solo status in bluegrass and country music. He did this in part by realizing that he could play fiddle tunes on the guitar.

That was Doc and Merle Watson singing Southbound. Our second song of a southbound train is Southern Cannonball. It is a 1931 Jimmie Rodgers song, sung for us by John McClure. There have been plenty of passenger trains called Cannonball, but we've yet to find a real one called Southern Cannonball. And the one in this song seemed to have more than its share of mechanical difficulties. Or was it just the singer's love life?

Off the track. Well, for days and nights I labored just to get it back with that train. I got all ready for the hop-off, but the bell refused.

That was J.W. McClure and friends singing Southern Cannonball. In common telling, the Civil War is often reduced to a conflict between Southern plantation slaveholders and Northern industrial abolitionists. Our next song introduces us to a different and usually overlooked group, poor Georgia farmers who came from the United Kingdom, settled in Georgia, did not own slaves, and fought for the Confederacy. Their loyalty was to their land and their state, not to maintaining the plantation lifestyle. Here are Rattle on the Stovepipe singing Southern Soldier.

0: That was Rattle on the Stovepipe singing Southern Soldier.
1: Thank you for listening to Glad for Trad with Dennis and Judy Cook and Doug McLennan. 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
0: Next, we have two songs with a nautical flavor. Stately Southerner and Off to the Southard. Stately Southerner, sung for us by Dave Weber and Annie Fentiman, is a traditional song from the American War for Independence. It tells of John Paul Jones's raid on the western shores of the British Isles in his 18-gun ship, the Ranger, in 1778. The song was very popular with British merchantmen, as they tended to favor the South. The words of the song were collected by Cicely Fox Smith. Two tunes are woven into this song, Princess Royal and Yankee Doodle.

That was Dave Weber and Annie Fenneman singing Stately Southerner. Here's a rousing sea shanty, Off to the Southard, sung by Rod Shearman and the Keelers on Rod's CD, Off to the Sea Again. Rod dedicated this CD to Stan Hugel, who was recognized as one of the world's leading authorities on sea songs. Stan went to sea at the age of 14 and crewed on one of the last big sailing ships. Off to the Southard is from Stan Hugel's song collection, Shanties of the Seven Seas. Hugel says in his notes, "Cheerily," or "Cheerily," as it's pronounced in this song, means quickly, and was often used at capstan and halyards when exhorting the men to harder efforts. The opposite word was handsomely. This meant heave or haul slowly and steadily. Here is Rod Shearman singing Off to the Southard.

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0: Our next song, South Gippsland Mud, takes us to a shire on the southeast coast of Australia, in an area called South Gippsland. Recently, this area of Australia was hard hit by raging brush fires, causing many residents to flee for their lives. In the past, this region was dominated by industry, especially coal mining. Its life was also dominated by gray, sticky mud when it rained, as it did frequently. There are pictures from 1890s of teams of horses belly-deep in mud in the town of Corumbora. The song, South Gippsland Mud, is from John Warner and Margaret Walter's CD, Pithead in the Fern. The CD is a collection of songs reflecting the nature of life in this area of Australia. On this song, John sings solo and is accompanied by Margaret and a quartet known as Taliesin. The group takes its name from Taliesin, a 6th-century Welsh bard. If the name seems familiar, it is the name the famous architect Frank Lloyd Wright took for his design center in the United States.
2: Arise, you Gippsland cockies, 2 hours before the sun. You've 16 God-given hours to fill before the day is done. So dress up thick and warm, my lads, likewise you lassies too. The good South Gippsland.

a drink. He left his dry and bullock team, which then began to sink. When he came out and saw the sight, he swooned upon the spot. For old South Gippsland's the

That was John Warner singing South Gippsland Mud. Several years ago, Janie Maneely was asked to contribute a song to the Roots and Tides driving tour of southern Anne Arundel County in Maryland, affectionately referred to as South County. She was quick to comply. Our next song, South County O, fell out of her pen within days. Once upon a time, when her daughter was quite young, they lived in a little house in Shadyside, a community across the water from Galesville at the mouth of West River and deep in the heart of South County. Tobacco fields still lined the roads, and life centered around horses, farming, and the water. There are plenty more people living down that way now, and many of the farms have been cut up into residential swatches. But the feel of the place remains the same, with country roads curling around horse pastures and dead-ending at boat yards. Here are Janie Maneely and Paul de Blasi, known as Calico Jack, singing South County O.

That was Calico Jack singing South County O. Traditional ballads are typically of unknown authorship, having been passed on orally from one generation to the next. However, South Coast, though it has all the vocal and story qualities of a traditional ballad, started as a poem written in 1926 by Lillian Boss Ross. Her inspiration was finding an abandoned mountain cabin with a cradle in it. It was made into a song by Ross with the help of musician Sam Erskine. The South Coast is a term used in the West Coast region of the United States to refer to the South Pacific coast of California. The lion in this song refers to the mountain lion, a large, solitary, and elusive feline whose nature is to avoid humans. And Barranca is a deep gully or arroyo with steep sides. Here is Larry Hanks singing South Coast.

0: That was Larry Hanks singing South Coast.
1: Thank you for listening to Glad for Trad with Dennis and Judy Cook and Doug McLennan. 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
0: Another pair of pieces, this time about winds from the south. South wind and blow the wind southerly. A south wind blows from the south towards the north. An English proverb about wind says, when the wind is in the east, 'tis neither good for man nor beast. When the wind is in the north, the skillful fisher goes not forth. When the wind is in the south, it blows the bait in the fish's mouth. When the wind is in the west, then 'tis at its very best. Harvey Reed plays the lovely traditional Irish tune South Wind for us on auto harp, accompanied by Rick Watson on keyboard and Sarah Bahan on tin whistle.

That was Harvey Reed playing South Wind. Blow the Wind Southerly is a song from England's coal mining industry in the 1800s. For many years, the Durham and Northumberland coal fields supplied a rapidly expanding London with vast tonnages of coal, and a large fleet of coastal colliers traveled up and down the east coast of England, loaded with black diamonds. The southerly winds ensured that the colliers made a swift return from London to their home ports in Durham and Northumberland. Here are Graham and Sam Pert singing, "Blow the Wind Southerly."

That was Graham and Sam Peart singing Blow the Wind Southerly. And that ends our Going South program. Thank you for listening to Glad for Trad with Dennis and Judy Cook and Doug McLennan on WOBC Oberlin 91.5 FM, Oberlin College and Community Radio. Are you enjoying these programs? Where are you listening from? Let us know at trad@judycook.net. Warm thanks to our listeners who have given us such valuable encouragement and information.

0: Welcome to Glad for Trad with Dennis and Judy Cook and Doug McLennan on WOBC Oberlin 91.5 FM, Oberlin College and Community Radio. Glad for Trad is a program of traditional songs and tunes, and those inspired by the tradition, from Britain and America. Each week, we select a topic and present a program of music related to that topic, along with a bit of mild erudition. Today's topic is, As I Walked Out. Many traditional songs begin with that phrase. It's also the title of Martin Graeber's wonderful new book, subtitled Sabin Baring Gould and the Search for the Folk Songs of Devon and Cornwall. Today, though, it's a collection of fine folk songs and tunes, all with walk in the title.
1: A Fair Maid Walking is a broken token ballad, of which there are many examples and many parodies. This one was collected by Percy Grainger in 1906 and is sung for us by John Roberts and Tony Berend. Robert Chambers, in his Book of Days from the 1860s, describes a betrothal custom using a gimel or linked ring. They were made with a double and sometimes with a triple link, which turned upon a pivot so that it could close up into one solid ring. It was customary to break these rings asunder at betrothal. When the marriage contract was fulfilled at the altar, the two or three portions of the ring were again united and the ring used in the ceremony.

That was Tony Barron and John Roberts singing A Fair Maid Walking. Our next song, Abe Lincoln Walks Tonight, written and sung here by Cy Kahn, bears some resemblance to Vachel Lindsay's poem, Abraham Lincoln Walks at Midnight. Both share the image of the ghost of Lincoln troubled by tragedies of the modern world. Lindsay's poem was written in 1914, during World War I, Kahn's song in 2010. The Death of Sons refers to the fact that three of Lincoln's four sons died before they reached adulthood, 11-year-old Willie of typhoid fever in 1862. The battles of Gettysburg and Shiloh were both Union victories during the Civil War, but at a terrible loss of life on both sides. Abe Lincoln Walks Tonight is from Cy's album, Courage.

That was Cy Conn singing Abe Lincoln Walks Tonight. Carolyn Robson sings the traditional song Abroad as I Was Walking from the Gardner Collection. George Gardner was a Scottish-born folk song collector who collected songs from traditional singers in southern England. Over 1,400 songs in a six-year period between 1904 and his death in 1910. This song pairs up a charmingly lyrical melody with an extraordinarily cruel story of a betrayal of a young girl.

That was Craig, Morgan, and Robson singing Abroad as I Was Walking. Thank you for listening to Glad for Trad with Dennis and Judy Cook and Doug McLennan. We'd love to hear from you. You can email us at trad@judycook.net. That's trad@judycook.net. 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I Used to Go Walking was written by Cindy Callett for Martha's Vineyard Women's Support Services, following a highly publicized rape on the island. The song is dedicated to the 50% of the world's population who needs to continuously think about where she goes by herself. Here is Cindy Callett singing, I Used to Go Walking.

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1: The Nord Center is a great local resource for those who have experienced sexualized violence or know someone who has experienced sexualized violence. 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The first is Kids First, Children's Advocacy Center. This program provides advocacy services to children and their non-offending family members. Services consist of crisis intervention, education on sexual abuse issues, and supportive counseling. The advocates also provide legal advocacy, which includes providing education on the process of investigation and prosecution, rights and responsibilities of victims, victims' compensation, and court preparation. Additionally, the advocates assist children and families in accessing appropriate mental health services in the community. Second, Lorain County Rape Crisis offers a lot of support to sexual assault survivors. Services offered include a 24-hour, 7-day-a-week hotline, comfort and reassurance during sexual assault evidence collection, advocacy and support throughout legal proceedings, short-term crisis intervention and individual or group support, referrals for psychological counseling, support for family members and significant others, and community education on rape awareness and prevention. Services are available to men and women of all ages throughout Lorain County. The Sexual Assault Care Unit of Lorain County provides specialized healthcare and medical legal services to pediatric, adolescent, and adult victims of acute sexual assault. Since no patient is ever charged for patient care services,

A revised version of the song, sung by the Rooftop Singers, a group put together specifically to record this song, was a huge international hit song in 1963. The success of the song was a boon to Cannon, who was in his late 70s and had been forced to pawn his banjo the previous winter to pay his heating bill. He received royalties as a songwriter and saw renewed interest in his music, which led to a recording contract of his own. We've got the Rooftop Singers, Eric Darling, Bill Sfano, and Lynn Taylor singing Walk Right In.

That was the Rooftop Singers singing Walk Right In. Detroit area folk musician Matt Watroba calls his album Jukebox Folk, an homage to classic acoustic country music. Jukeboxes were coin-operated record players, most popular from the 1940s through the mid-1960s, particularly during the 1950s. My Shoes Keep Walking Back to You by Ray Price, the Cherokee Cowboy, was number one on the country music charts in 1957. Here's Matt singing, My Shoes Keep Walking Back to You.

0: That was Matt Wotroba singing My Shoes Keep Walking Back to You.
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0: Rattle on the Stovepipe, a trio from southern England, first got together in 2003 to explore the connections between British, Irish, and Appalachian songs and tunes that passed back and forth across the Atlantic, carried by waves of immigrants and visitors. Morris tunes that cropped up in the southern mountains as fiddle and banjo breakdowns. Blackface minstrel songs that took root in the Cotswolds in the 19th century. The classic folk ballads whose themes of love, betrayal, murder, revenge, and adventure appealed equally to North Carolina mountain people, Scottish travelers, and southern English agricultural workers. Rattle on the Stovepipe are Dave Arthur, Pete Cooper, and Dan Stewart. Here they are playing a fiddle tune that John Lomax collected in Texas in 1941. It's called Walk Along John to Kansas.

0: That was Rattle on the Stovepipe playing Walk Along John to Kansas. In Walker Behind the Wheel, written by Bill Staines and sung for us by Grubstake, we get a look at the downside of life on the road. If you are driving straight as you can from the middle of Texas to the middle of Montana, you would travel over 1,600 miles, and it would take you about 24 hours, plus stops and slowdowns. Texas bluebonnets, mentioned in the song, are a flower, a lupin, found only in Texas, and it is the state's flower. The Brazos, as you may remember from our show on Name Rivers, is a 1,280-mile-long river that runs clear across Texas from New Mexico to the Gulf of Mexico. Here's Grubstake singing Walker Behind the Wheel.
1: The middle of Montana,

0: Thank you.
1: That was Grubstake singing Walker Behind the Wheel. Our next two pieces are Walkie in the Parlor and Walkin' in the Parlor. A parlor is a sitting room for private conversation, and has had that meaning since the late 14th century. The word is from the French word meaning to speak, and earlier was a room in a monastery for conversations with outside persons. The song Walkie in the Parlor has been traveling around America since at least 1925 under titles such as History of the World, The Sunday School Song, and Young Folks, Old Folks, Everybody Come. Art Theme sings it for us here.
2: It's probably one of my favorite little creation songs. Almost every group of people in the world have a myth or a story about the creation, how the world was started. Well, first they made the earth, then they made the sky, then they made the little clouds and hung them there to dry. And they made the moon above, made the sun to shine. Then they made the little stars from pretty baby's eyes.

Well, next they made the possum, and then they made the quail, and then they made the old raccoon with a ring around his tail. Then they made Mr. Elephant, so big and large and stout, but you know that he was not satisfied until he got his snout.

and watch my honey's fingers as she picks upon the strings. Then they made old Adam, laid him out on the ground, and they gave him a dose of laudanum just to make him sleep so sound. Then they took a couple of ribs all from old Adam's side, and they made him a nice young Irish girl for to be his loving bride.

That was Art Theme singing Walkie in the Parlor. Lovers of classical music are familiar with musicians who perform using the instruments for which the music was originally written. This can also be said for devotees of mountain music. One such devotee is Dwight Diller, whose ancestors were some of the earliest settlers of the East Central Mountains of West Virginia. Dwight's music is traditional and is played on traditional instruments in a traditional way. Here's Dwight Diller playing Walking in the Parlor.

0: That was Dwight Diller playing Walking in the Parlor.
1: Thank you for listening to Glad for Trad with Dennis and Judy Cook and Doug McLennan. 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
0: Walking in My Sleep is a well-known bluegrass tune. It's sung for us by Hazel Dickens and Alice Gerard. In case you have trouble with that second verse, it's, "If you see that gal of mine, tell her if you please, when she goes to make her bread, to roll her dirty sleeves."

That was Hazel Dickens and Alice Gerard singing Walkin' in My Sleep. Our next song is from Nick Baird's album Memento. Nick's day job is to help people who aim to make a positive difference in the world, but who are struggling to do so. His objective is to help them connect their sense of purpose with their values and their vocations. Nick has a master's degree in public administration from Harvard Kennedy School and a bachelor's degree in environmental studies from Brown University. His album, Memento, includes original folk and bluegrass music, mostly composed by him. However, this song, Walking Boss, is an African-American railroad work song collected in 1906 and recorded by many folk since then, including Clarence Ashley and Doc Watson. A walking boss is a foreman who goes about from place to place rather than supervising one particular location. Here's Nick Baird singing Walking Boss.

And that was Nick Bayard singing Walking Boss. John McCutcheon is an American singer-songwriter and multi-instrumentalist who has produced 34 albums since the 1970s. He is regarded as a master of the hammered dulcimer and is also proficient on many other instruments, including guitar, banjo, auto harp, mountain dulcimer, fiddle, and jaw harp. However, here he uses a simple piano accompaniment for some wonderful musings in song in The Man Walking His Dog.

his house or his name. Though he smiles and he waves all the same, never stops for a visit. I wonder who is it, this mysterious neighbor, each evening the same. Just a dog and a man with no name. And it's gotten to where I'm suspecting his privacy he is protecting. I guess he doesn't feel any need to reveal any more than his presence 2 times a day. So I watch him pass by and

I wonder if I'm the lone one who'll notice the day they don't come. Do we pass from this place, disappear?

That was John McCutcheon singing The Man Walking His Dog. Our final song today is a song of encouragement and support that was written by Ellie Grace and Brian Claffin. The song was inspired by the Women's March of January 2017. Here's the a cappella trio Mustard's Retreat singing, I'm Gonna Walk It With You.

That was Mustard's Retreat singing, I'm Gonna Walk It With You. And that ends our As I Walked Out program.

Thank you for listening to Glad for Trad with Dennis and Judy Cook and Doug McLennan. We'd love to hear from you at trad@judycook.net. Where are you listening from? What do you think of the program? How can we make the program better? We are WOBC Oberlin 91.5 FM, Oberlin College and Community Radio.

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I'm DJ Katya, and you're listening to Russian Field of Experiments. So last week I talked about the Leningrad rock scene, the week before I talked about bands from Moscow, and now we have arrived at my personal favorite geographic area for Russian music, and maybe for music overall, which is Siberia. This was the place where, in the 80s, a musical movement, phenomenon, wave, whatever you want to call it, was born, which was Siberian punk rock. And I like to do a week on this topic every time I have a Russian music show, not only because it's one of my favorite topics, but also because it tends to come up a lot when I talk about music, and I think it's nice to kind of have a little primer for that and sort of an overview of some of the most well-known groups that came out of that area. And the first song that you heard was kind of the anthem of this movement. It was called Rock Front, or Rock Front, here performed by the group Kooperativ Nishtyak, but this song was also performed by a variety of different bands from this area. And the song's hero, or maybe anti-hero, is kind of the emblem of this punk rock movement. It's talking about this guy who's like leading this dissolute life and kind of the enemy of the local people in his area and of the cops, and it's something that he's proud of. He's proud of being rejected by the society around him, of going against. And the chorus talks about going down into the basements, both the literal and metaphorical underground, and repeating "Это наш с тобой рок-н-ролльный фронт," which means "This is our rock and roll front." This image of a movement of music against what was currently going on, not only in the musical world of the Soviet Union, but in the political and the social as well. And these next few songs definitely illustrate that. These are some of the most well-known groups and kind of the first ones that come up if Siberian punk is being discussed. So I hope you enjoy the music.

This is WOBC Oberlin 91.5 FM, Oberlin College and Community Radio. I'm DJ Katya, and you're listening to Russian Field of Experiments. So before I talk about these last few songs, just a little announcement for you all. Thank you for wearing a mask. COVID symptoms may not appear for up to 2 weeks after infection, but the carrier is contagious within days. There's no way to know for sure that someone doesn't have COVID until it's too late to avoid

for rock musicians at the time, which sort of resulted in this situation where musicians could be able to produce more overtly rebellious music since they didn't have to worry about performing under KGB censorship. However, repression was definitely something that a lot of these musicians collided with. And the first song that you heard is a great example of that. The song is called Protiv, or Against, by the group Gражданская оборона, or Civil Defense. And it's kind of impossible to talk about Siberian punk rock without talking about Civil Defense and its founder, Yegor Ledov. This group was founded in 1984, and not long after that, it was put down by the KGB. Its members were sent off to the army, to psychiatric institutions, with the aim of stopping the musical activities of this group. So, rebelling against the Soviet system and the government wasn't just an image or a facade for the stage, as it was for many Leningrad punk groups. This was something that the groups out of Siberia were living in their day-to-day lives and was reflected in both their music and their lives themselves. And this song became one of the most famous of Civil Defense because it kind of represents Yegor Ledov's personal evolution in terms of politics. Because the song's chorus says, Я всегда буду против, which means I will always be against. Where the early music of Civil Defense was sharply political at times, and at other times just completely bizarre and morphed into this very anti-authoritarian and anarchist mindset, the later music of Yegor Ledov in his last years was more personal than political and kind of got outside the dimension of politics. And throughout his changing political viewpoints, that phrase, I will always be against, was one that could continue to apply. And throughout the 80s and beyond, he was really involved in the musical activity of a lot of the other bands that came out of Siberia, including the next ones that you heard. The second song that you heard was called Yastirvenye, which is a little hard to translate and maybe just means I'm frustrated, I'm getting angry, by Janka Diaghileva. And out of all the Siberian punk musicians, she kind of stands out, not only because she played a style that's a little more hard to call punk rock, she had a lot of this jangly acoustic guitar, but also because she was really the only female representative of this scene. And I would argue that even as she is gaining more recognition, that her ability to create these really interesting songs with these really interesting texts is super underrated. This song is just one that's full of bitterness at the society around her. There's this great line that says, "Here, war never ends and spring never comes." She's talking about being frustrated with all the people around her and what they represent, both the authority of the state and the reflection of it in the people. And those first two groups that you heard were from the cities of Omsk and Novosibirsk, and this is one from the other of the three main cities of Siberian punk, Tyumen, which was Instruktsiya po Vyzhivanyu, or Survival Instructions, with the song Mechanism or Mechanism. And this is probably the most well-known group to come out of the punk rock scene in Tyumen, and this group is actually still around today. And the fourth song that you heard is also, in its own way, kind of an anthem of Siberia punk. It's called Мы идём в тишине, which means we walk in silence, by the group Чёрный Лукич. And the chorus repeats Мы идём в тишине по убитой весне, which means we walk in silence over the murdered spring, and talking about walking over kind of almost the wreckage of the Soviet era, broken homes and ruined lands and badges from the Komsomol. So it kind of has this political undertone to it without stating it overtly. And the next few bands that you're going to hear belong to the Siberian punk movement, but their styles are ones that are difficult to just call punk rock. So I hope you enjoy these next few songs.

This is WOBC Oberlin 91.5 FM, Oberlin College and Community Radio. I'm DJ Katya, and you're listening to Russian Field of Experiments. So continuing to talk about the Siberian punk rock scene in the 80s, these last few groups are a little bit harder to just call punk rock, but that doesn't mean that they were any less iconic in this scene or remembered for their involvement in it. The first song that you heard was called Tochki, or Points, also called Instruktor or Instructor, by the group Promyshlennaya Arkhitektura, which means industrial architecture. And this group was really interesting stylistically, kind of blending new wave, post-punk, and a little bit of industrial thrown in to a scene that normally focused on punk rock. They had only one album, two if you count their live album, because the group's leader and vocalist, Dmitry Selivanov, died quite young. But before his death, he created a lot of these really interesting, and I would say also very catchy songs. And this one starts with the phrase, Если я вправду хотел убежать, то все, тогда все, я убежал, which means, if I really wanted to run away, then it's over, I've run away. And kind of talking about this abstract idea of escape, but from what, we don't really know. And the next song that you heard was in a very different style. This song was by the group Pikloksen, and the song is called Rozovy Svet, or Pink Light. And this group was actually founded in 1979, and part of the reason that it was founded a little bit earlier than a lot of these other bands was because it was founded by two brothers, and they started really young. This was from their first album that survived, which was from, I think, 85. And they played really every kind of style you can think of. Hard rock, punk rock, folk, baroque, weird avant-garde improvisation, and their music was sometimes humorous, sometimes romanticist, and sometimes criticizing the society around them. And I don't know why, but out of all of the groups of Siberian punk, this one just kind of stands out to me for their very different style, and I find this song a really calming one, which is why I wanted to play it amidst all these other not quite as calming ones. And the song that you heard after that was called 91 год, or 1991, which was the year that the album that it appears on came out, by the group Chernozem, or Black Earth. And this group was one that was active more into the 90s, which made it a little more unusual, and they played a different style other than just punk rock, although they could play that as well. This was more of a folk-influenced, almost anthemic song that was actually performed by a number of different groups in those years. And the fourth song that you heard has a really fun style, in my opinion. It's by the group Kulturnaya Revolutsiya, or Cultural Revolution, and the song is called, despite how fun it sounds, Мы умрём, or We Will Die. And this was a group that almost kind of positioned itself like The Clash, in that it had political songs and also a blend of punk rock and reggae, which you can hear in this song, which was from a performance at a rock festival in Tumen. So moving on, these next few groups that you're going to hear are ones that are maybe a little bit less known and not quite as remembered as often as some of the ones you've heard already, but I think are worth pointing out. So I hope you enjoy these next few songs.

This is WOBC Oberlin 91.5 FM, Oberlin College and Community Radio, and you're listening to Russian Field of Experiments with DJ Katya. So before I get into those last few songs, just an announcement for you all. Did you know that for every dollar that you spend at Oberlin's small businesses, 67 cents stays in the community? Shopping small is helping our community thrive. Thank you for choosing to shop small. So now for these last few songs. These all were groups in the Siberian punk scene that are maybe not quite as well known anymore, but I think are still noteworthy. And the first song that you heard was called Anesthesia Emotsii, or basically just what it sounds like, Anesthesia of Emotions, by the group Bomsh. And this group was one that had a lot of interesting different styles. Some of their songs were definitely more overtly punk rock than this one, and they had some political lyrics as well. And one of their performances, they got the sound turned off on them for starting to sing about the KGB, which was definitely a controversial move at the time, but this album was one that was a little bit more gothic in style, and this song kind of reflects that, and at the end you have this weird blend of vocals and this weird type of imagery of anesthesia of emotions. Like, what does that even mean? But the next song that you heard after that was very identifiably punk rock, and this group was one that played maybe more toward the end of hardcore than most groups did in the scene at the time. The group was called Pishevые Otkhody, or Food Waste, and the song is called Судьба Идиота, or The Fate of an Idiot. And I think this song in particular reflects the tendency of Siberian punk to be associated with a lot of musicians who worked closely together, who had a lot of different side projects of the same people but with different styles, who would perform each other's songs or perform jointly at festivals. And this performance actually combines a few of the different groups that you've heard today, with Dmitry Selivanov of Promyshlennaya Arkhitektura playing the guitar, Igor Letov of Civil Defense playing the drums and also randomly screaming and then saying thank you at the end, and on the vocals, the group's actual leader, Fedya Fomin. Also included in this performance was the next person who you heard, who formed the group among many others, Anarchia, or Anarchy. And this song was actually the first one that he ever wrote. It was called Paralich, or Paralysis. And he wrote it after seeing one of his relatives in a state of paralysis. And the chorus is repeating the line, Когда же, когда придет смерть, which means, when will death come? And then the answer is never. So it's talking about this between life or death state, which is a topic that comes up pretty often in this style of music. And this group, Anarchia, was mainly associated with being a side project among the more well-known names of Siberian punk rock, and I'm not really going to get into side projects today because there are just so many, but it's definitely something that I want to dedicate a future week of this show to because it gets into a lot of really cool music. And this last song that you're going to hear is one from a group that's actually not from one of those three main cities. This is the group Flirt with the song «На смерть России», or «To the Death of Russia». And it's got this very pessimistic, misanthropic tone to it. A bitterness towards society, which is reflected in a lot of the songs that you heard today. So despite that, I really hope that you enjoyed the music. This is a topic I absolutely love talking about. Thanks for tuning in, and I hope you have a great rest of your night.

0: 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Today's topic is, This Is Mine. 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
1: We'll start with This Is My River, sung by Dave Parra and Kathy Barton. It is a Tom Paxton song, which they learned from Lee Ruth, who learned it from an environmental public service announcement on television in the 1960s. Because inland rivers, like the Mississippi, empty into the Gulf of Mexico, they decided to follow the song with a Caribbean tune called Sam Paulo, first found in the repertoire of a U.S. Navy band in the 1850s.

That was Dave Parra and Kathy Barton singing This Is My River. Sometimes one feels so rooted in the land that it becomes part of oneself. Jack Williams, so attached to his South Carolina home, explores the emotions and expresses them in this song he wrote and sings for us, This Is My Body.

That was Jack Williams singing, "This Is My Body." "This Is My Family" is a thoughtful song that challenges the traditional definition of a family. It was written by Lila Grace and is played for us by Lila on guitar, her sister Ellie Grace on mandolin, Kevin Hennessy on upright bass, and Jake Hanselman on drums.

0: That was Lila and Ellie Grace singing This Is My Family.
1: Thank you for listening to Glad for Trad with Dennis and Judy Cook and Doug McLennan. 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The cause of art is the cause of the people. Rated as one of the top five university art museums in the country, the Allen Memorial Art Museum at Oberlin College boasts a collection of over 15,000 works from antiquity to present and is free and open to the public. 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
0: Dixie Darling was recorded by the Carter family in 1936. A.P. Carter had adapted an earlier song, Dixie Darlings, written by Percy Wenrich, who also wrote the tunes for On Moonlight Bay and When You Wore a Tulip, and Arthur Gillespie in 1909. Fast forward to 2014, and we have Sam Gleaves, who adapted the song yet again and wrote new second and third verses. Sam sings My Dixie Darlin' for us with his partner Tyler Hughes, and I must say I like his version best of all.

That was Sam Gleaves singing My Dixie Darlin'. Connie Dover has a great interest in the settling of America's West and the songs that made their way there from Scotland and Ireland. My Dearest Dear is very similar to the well-known Irish song The Parting Glass, also known as Good Parting Glass, also known as Good Night and Joy Be With You All. Numerous renditions were collected

That was Connie Dover singing My Dearest Dear. My Babe is a Chicago blues song and blues standard written by Willie Dixon for Little Walter, who recorded it in 1955. Dixon based My Babe on the traditional gospel song This Train is Bound for Glory. He reworked it from a sacred to a secular theme. Brooks Williams sings My Babe for us on his 2016 CD, Brooks Blues.

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0: We suppose it would be safer for Bob Franke to stand before a folk song audience and sing My Next Drink than to stand in front of the patrons in a pub or bar. My Next Drink could be an anthem for attendees at an AA meeting. Bob often covers spiritual and personal themes in the songs he writes. Here's Bob Franke singing My Next Drink.
2: Come give your kind attention, and while I can clearly think, I'll sing a little song for you. I call it My Next Drink. Not today, dear God, not today.

0: That was Bob Franke singing My Next Drink. My favorite song is the title of our next song. Bob Zentz wrote it and sings it for us on a live recording of a concert he gave with Gordon Bach back in 1975. The CD was finally released in 2017 with the title Together Again for the First Time.
1: You ask me to sing my favorite song. Well, I guess you don't understand. And I've been up here picking all night long while you played Stump the Band. But I call them as I see them, and I see them all the time. And any song I'd sing for you is a favorite song of mine. I wouldn't sing them if I didn't like them.

That was Bob Zentz singing My Favorite Song. Our next song, My Epitaph, was written and first performed by African-American folk singer, songwriter, and banjo player Olabel Reed. The annual Olabel Reed Music Festival in Lansing, North Carolina, celebrates her life and music. In 1978, the University of Maryland awarded her an honorary doctorate. My Epitaph is sung for us by Dee Dee Weiland from her album, Everything That Glitters.

That was Dee Dee Weiland singing My Epitaph. Waddy is a cowboy term. It was originally very derogatory and meant a thief or rustler, then evolved gradually into a lower class hired man on horseback, and finally changed sense to mean a top hand on a cow ranch. Washakie Needles, at about 12,500 feet tall, is the highest peak in the Washakie Range in the U.S. state of Wyoming. The song says the cowboy took his dallies, that means wrapping the rope around the saddle horn, in such a way that you can give a rope cow or other animal a little slack, but still have him secure. And yes, there really is a song, Cross-Eyed Gal That Lived Upon a Hill. Here is Skip Gorman singing My Old Waddy Pal for us.

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1: Thank you for listening to Glad for Trad with Dennis and Judy Cook and Doug McLennan. 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
0: Phil Cooper and Margaret Nelson sing a short, sweet, sad song from the north of England, My Bonnie Lad. They learned it from a 1960s recording by Ann Briggs, who learned it from A.L. Lloyd.

That was Phil Cooper and Margaret Nelson singing My Bonnie Lad. My Ain Country, meaning My Own Country, is sung for us by Hector Gilchrist. It was written by Alan Cunningham, who lived 1784 to 1842, and was one of the many songs written after the 1745 Rebellion, describing the exile of a Jacobite soldier in France and his longing for home. It is set to a traditional Gaelic air. Moira Craig sings the lovely harmony.

That was Hector Gilchrist singing My Ain Country. My Grandfather's Clock is a song many of us know from our childhood. In about 1875, an American songwriter named Henry Work happened to stay at the George Hotel in Piercebridge, North Yorkshire, England. Here he was told a story about an old clock in the hotel. After seeing the clock for himself, he decided to compose a song about the fascinating coincidence that the clock had stopped forever the moment its elder owner had passed away. The songwriter came back to America and published the lyrics that sold over a million copies of sheet music. Here's Bill Staines singing My Grandfather's Clock.

0: That was Bill Staines singing My Grandfather's Clock.
1: The cause of art is the cause of the people. 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

0: 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Glad for Trad is a program of traditional songs and tunes and those in the tradition from Britain and America. Each week we select a topic and present an hour of music loosely related to that topic. Today's theme is advice. We've got songs of good advice, bad advice, and horribly wrong advice. I will start with some really good advice. You can find this song on Free Reed Music's 3-CD set, Wake the Vaulted Echoes, A Celebration of Peter Bellamy, from 1999. One of Peter Bellamy's legacies was to set many of the poems of Rudyard Kipling to very singable tunes. A central character in Kipling's Puck stories is Old Hobden, a Sussex character whose family has lived on and understood the land for hundreds of years. This song, The Land, is a meditation on the generations of Hobdens who give good advice based on that understanding.
1: When Julius Fabricius, sub-prefect of the Weald, in the days of Diocletian, owned our lower river field, he called to him Hobdenius, a Briton of the clay, saying, what about that river piece for laying into hay? And the aged Hobden answered, I remember as a lad, my father told your father that she wanted draining bad. And the more that you neglect her, the less you'll get her clean. Have it just as you've a mind to, but if I was you, I'd drain. So they drained it long and crossways in the lavish Roman style. Still we find among the river drift their flakes of ancient tile. And in droughty middle August, when the bones of meadows show, we can trace the lines they followed 1600 years ago. Then Julius Fabricius died, as even prefects do, and after certain centuries imperial Rome died too. Then did robbers enter Britain from across the northern main, and our lower river field was won by Ogier the Dane. Well could Ogier work his warboat, well could Ogier wield his brand. Much he knew of foaming waters, not so much of farming land. So he called to him a Hobden of the old unaltered blood, saying, what about that river piece? She doesn't look no good. And that aged Hobden answered, 'Tain't for me to interfere, but I've known that bitter meadow now for 55 year. Have it just as you've a mind to, but I've proved it time on time. If you want to change her nature, you have got to give her lime. Ogier sent his wains to Lewis, 20 hours solemn walk, and drew back great abundance of the cool grey healing chalk. And old Hobden spread it broadcast, never heeding what was in, which is why in cleaning ditches now and then we find a flint. Ogier died, his sons grew English, Anglo-Saxon was their name, until out of blossomed Normandy another pirate came. For Duke William conquered England and divided with his men, and our lower river field he gave to William of Warren. But the brook, you know her habit, rose one rainy autumn night and tore down sodden flitches of the bank to left and right. So said William to his bailiff as they rode their dripping rounds, Hob, what about that river bit? The brook's got up no bounds. And that aged Hobden answered, 'Tain't my business to advise, but you might have known 'twould happen from the way the valley lies. Where you can't hold back the water, you must try and save the soil. Have it just as you've a mind to, but if I was you, I'd spile. So they spiled along the watercourse with trunks of willow trees and planks of elm behind them and immortal oaken knees. And when the spates of autumn whirl the gravel beds away, you can see their faithful fragments, iron hard in iron clay. Georgii Quinti, anno sexto, I, who own the river field, am fortified with titled deeds attested, signed and sealed, guaranteeing me my assigns, my executors and heirs, all sorts of powers and profits which are neither mine nor theirs. I have rights of chase and warren, as my dignity requires. I can fish, but Hobden tickles. I can shoot, but Hobden wires. I repair, but he reopens certain gaps which men allege have been used by every Hobden since.

0: demand his dinner basket, into which my pheasant flew, confiscate his evening faggot, under which my conies ran, and summons him to judgment. I would sooner summons Pan, for his dead are in the churchyard 30 generations laid. Their names were old in history when Doomsday Book was made, and the passion and the piety and prowess of his line have seeded, rooted, fruited in some land the law calls mine. Not for any beast that burrows, not for any bird that flies, would I lose his large sound counsel, Mrs. Keen amending eyes. He is bailiff, woodman, wheelwright, field surveyor, engineer, and if flagrantly a poacher, tain't for me to interfere. Hob, what about that river bit? I turn to him again, with Fabricius and Ogier and William of Warren. Have it just as you're a mind to, but, and here he takes command, for whoever pays the taxes, old Mus Hobden owns the land.
1: That was Peter Bellamy singing The Land. Next, more good advice often given. Save your money while you're young, me boys. You'll need it when you're old. It's sung by Margaret Crystal and Ian Robb on their folk legacy album, The Barley Grain for Me.

0: And that was Ian Robb and Margaret Crystal singing Save Your Money While You're Young. Sue Traynor's 2010 CD, In Our Own Words, won the Whammy Award for Best Children's Recording. One of my favorites on that record is a song Sue wrote with a very familiar story and very familiar advice. Here is Sue Traynor singing Little Red with a familiar voice as Little Red in the fight scene.
1: Little Red,

0: 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I promise. 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Don't I get to talk to a lawyer? Something? Well, that old granny tasted funny anyway.
1: That was Sue Traynor singing Little Red.
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3: 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Services consist of crisis intervention, education on sexual abuse issues, and supportive counseling. 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Second, Lorain County Rape Crisis offers a lot of support to sexual assault survivors. 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
2: Smuggling was a long tradition along the coast of Cornwall, and it was often best to know little and say less. The Smuggler's Song is another poem by Rudyard Kipling, set to music by Peter Bellamy. Many folks have recorded this, but the version I like best is the one sung here by George Stevens and Mary LaMarca on a private recording.
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0: Watch them all, my darling, while the gentlemen go by.
1: That was Mary LaMarca and George Stevens singing The Smuggler's Song. Here's a good guide to the combustible qualities of English woodland timbers. Johnny Collins first released this on Johnny's Private Army in 1973. It's also on his Fellside CD, The Best of the Early Years. Here is Johnny Collins singing
2: Logster.

That was Johnny Collins singing Logs to Burn. Okay, now for what sounds like clever advice, but it turns out to go horribly wrong. It's the traditional ballad of Clark Saunders. Clark Saunders thinks of a clever way he and Margaret can sleep together, and she can still truthfully swear that she never let him in the room and that he never set foot on her bedroom floor. And it almost works. If only it were not for the seventh brother. It's interesting to note that the number seven figures into many traditional ballads. In some

0: Well, nice try. That was Cindy Mangson singing Clark Saunders.
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0: This next traditional song, The German Musiciener, is a little naughty but good fun. Peter Bellamy got it from the singing of Harry Cox and released it on his first solo album in 1968. We thought the advice given in the final line of the song particularly good in a conservatory town.

Now a woman is weak, they should mind their possessions, and the more I think on it, mad me do send, for she's run away with a German musician who goes around crying pianos to men. Oh father, oh father, oh father, a laddie for all kinds of tunes and things he could play, and there's many a good tune played on an old fiddle, and this to my wife that old German did say. Now it happened one morning, this German musician, well, he come through our streets crying pianos to mend, and my wife's piano been out of condition, straightway the boy for that old German did send. So he come to the door and he knocked most politely, said he, ma'am, it's here that you're needing repairs. She looked him well over and seemed most delighted. All right, says my wife, will you please come upstairs? So she took him upstairs and showed him her piano, and with that old German seemed greatly amused. But when he had seen it, he said to my Hannah, I think, ma'am, your music's not very much used. But he touched it, he handled it over and under, both as sharp as a needle and light as a cork, with all kinds of tools. And

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Well, I thought it was strange when she told me the story, and I said that old chum and

0: But would you believe that that old German sausage before going away left a straight mark behind? So I swore and I tore at me darling wife Hannah, both with rage and with pain, I'm sure no one can tell. And I told her to hook it and to tick at Vienna, and likewise to take that old German as well. So it's come all you young men, pay heed to me story, cause all women wants is to handle your pelf. And if ever your wife's old piano wants tuning, just take my advice, boys, and tune it yourself.
1: That was Peter Bellamy singing The German Musicianer. Nick Caffrey now gives us The Flash Lad from his long-looked-for Come At Last album. This traditional song admits, bad company did me entice to leave off work and take bad advice. The theme of this song is catalogued by Malcolm Laws as the Wild and Wicked Youth, L12. It's been around since at least the 1850s, with such titles as Adieu, Adieu, and The Rake and Rambling Boy. Here's The Flash Lad.

That was Nick Caffrey singing The Flash Lad. Riders in the Sky started out singing their cowboy songs in 1977. This is a favorite of theirs from their Silver Jubilee album. The song, Ghost Riders in the Sky, was written by National Park Ranger Stan Jones and was first a hit for Vaughn Monroe in 1949. The advice, or is it a warning, is given by the ghostly riders.

0: That was Riders in the Sky singing Riders in the Sky. 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
1: Few people embody such a depth of family and regional tradition, or represent it to the rest of the world with so much authority and affection as Sheila Kay Adams. She's a seventh-generation ballad singer from the mountains of western North Carolina. Here, from her album, My Dearest Dear, is Sheila Kay Adams singing

And that was Sheila Kay Adams singing Come All Ye Fair and Tender Ladies. Here's one of the big ballads, and a tragic one. There is advice from both Lord Thomas's mother, which he takes but should not have, and from Fair Annie's mother, which she does not take but should have. The result is a wedding where all the major players die. I learned this from Gordina McCullough, who encouraged me to take it out of the heavy Scots dialect. Here from Judy Cook's album, Far From the Lowlands, is The Dun Brown Bride. Come riddle me, dear mother, he says. Come riddle me all alone, no, whether to marry the dun brown bride or fetch Fair Annie home, oh. The dun brown bride, she has horse and kye. Fair Annie, she's got none, no. And if you will take your old mother's advice, you will bring the dun bride home, oh. He dressed himself all in the green, his merry men all in white, oh. And every town that they came to, they took him to be some knight, oh. And when he came to Fair Annie's gate, he jingled at the pin, oh. There was none so ready as Fair Annie herself to rise and let him in, oh. You're welcome here, Lord Thomas, she says. What news would you tell me, oh? I have come to bid you to my wedding, and that's sad news to thee, oh. It's sad, sad news indeed, she says, the saddest you could tell, oh. It's sad, sad news to me, she says, that should be the bride herself, oh. Come riddle me, dear mother, she says. Come riddle me all alone, oh. Whether to go to Lord Thomas's wedding, or should I stay at home, oh? Lord Thomas, he has friends enough. Fair Annie, you've got none, oh. And if you will take your old mother's advice, you will just now stay at home, oh. There's many there that are my friends, and many that are my foes, oh. But should I live or should I die, to the wedding I will go. She dressed herself all in the white, her merry maids all in green, oh. And every town that they came to, they took her to be some queen, oh. There were 24 milk-white steeds atwixt her and the sun, oh. There were 24 milk-white swans atwixt her and the moon, oh. And when she came to Lord Thomas's gate, she jingled at the pin, oh. There was none so ready as Lord Thomas himself to rise and let her in, oh. He took her by the lily-white hand and led her through the hall, oh. He sat her in a chair of gold amongst all her merry maids, all, oh. 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He drove it through the dun brown bride, and never a word she cried, oh.

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1: That was Judy Cook singing The Dun Brown Bride. Here's a little economic advice from Finest Kine, singing an early Western swing song they got from Milton Brown and his Musical Brownies. Brown is considered a major founder of the style which mixed jazz, blues, and early country music. It's called If You Can't Get Five, Take Two.

0: That was Finest Kind singing, If You Can't Get Five, Take Two. Thank you for listening to Glad for Trad with Dennis and Judy Cook and Doug McLennan on WOBC Oberlin 91.5 FM, Oberlin College and Community Radio. 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
2: New York City-based trombonist Sam Blakeslee returns home to Cleveland to celebrate the release of his new album, The Long Middle, with his quartet, Wistful Thinking. The new album and the band's performance is something closer to chamber jazz than the big band sound that many in Northeast Ohio associate with Sam's playing. Featuring Chris Coles on saxophone, Brandon Coleman on guitar, Sam on trombone, and Matt Wiles on bass, on this August 7th, 2021 performance, here's Sam Blakeslee and Wistful Thinking, live at the Bop Stop.

0: Brandon Coleman, Matt Wiles, Chris Coles. My name is Sam Blakesley. Thank you so much for coming out.
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And my co-host, Elkie, will be joining me next week, but she's not back on campus yet, so today it's just me. The song that you just heard was Hit by the Sugar Cubes. Before that, Bye Bye Bye by Jellyfish. Before that, Lloyd, I'm Ready to Be Heartbroken by Camera Obscura. And before that, Rakin' Ramblin' Boy, as performed by Joan Baez, which is how I start off every one of these. And I now have a PSA about the Oberlin Summer Farmers Market. 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And next, we will hear I'm Confessin' by Fabienne Desolles.

listening to WOBC FM 91.5, Oberlin College and Community Radio. And the song that you just heard was Audrey's Dance from the Twin Peaks soundtrack. So it's by Angelo Badalamenti. Before that, Come On, Let's Go by Broadcast. Before that was Light Flight by Pentangle. And before that, Old People in the Cemetery by Of Montreal. Up next, we'll hear Do What You Wanna, as performed by Haruka Kikuchi.

You are listening to WOBC FM 91.5 Oberlin College and Community Radio, and this is Rake and Ramblin' Girl Radio Hour. The song you just heard was The Tide Is High by Blondie. Before that, Do What You Wanna, performed by Haruka Kikuchi. Before that, Motor Crash by the Sugar Cubes. And this is a public service announcement now about Lorain County Safe Harbor. 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Again, that's 2:30 to 4 p.m. every Thursday at the Lorain County Community College Business Building, room 113K. Up next, Game That I Play by Jessica Pratt.

are listening to WOBC FM 91.5 Oberlin College and Community Radio. This is Reagan Ramblin' Girl Radio Hour, and the song you just heard was Escaper by Sarah Kinsley. Before that, you heard Heaven Sent by Esthero, and before that, Game That I Play by Jessica Bratt. Before that, The Tide Is High by Blondie. And now we're going to start our second hour of music. It's hard coming up with 2 hours because I'm used to having a 1 hour show. So hopefully once my co-host joins me for the next one, it'll be a little bit easier to fill all that time. But we have a lot of good music coming up next, starting with Aeroplane by Björk.

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The song that you just heard was Postmodern Sleaze by Sneaker Pimps. Before that, Primitive Painters by Felt. Before that, Aeroplane by Björk. And now I have a PSA for you about the Oberlin Grape. 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

are listening to WOBC FM 91.5 Oberlin College and Community Radio. The song that you just heard was You'll Need a Crane by They Might Be Giants, who I saw live in concert only a couple days ago. And before that, Obladee Oblada by The Beatles. Before that, Love Will Keep Us Together by Captain and Tennille. And before that, Dedicated to the One I Love by The Mamas and The Papas. Up next, I'm going to play The Light of Day by Casey and Clayton.

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The song that you just heard was Cruel to Be Kind by Nick Lowe. And before that, you heard Run, Run, Run by the Explorers Club. Before that was They Don't Know... What was it? They Don't Know How to Fall in Love by... No, They Don't Know How to Fall in Place by the Lemon Twigs. Before that, The Light of Day by Casey and Clayton. And before that was They'll Need a Crane by They Might Be Giants. 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Up next will be... American Without Tears by Elvis Costello.

are listening to WOBC FM 91.5, Oberlin College and Community Radio. And the song that you just heard was Marigold by Mother Falcon. Before that, you heard Everybody's Talkin' by Harry Nilsson. And before that, American Without Tears by Elvis Costello. Before that, Cruel to Be Kind by Nick Lowe. Thank you for tuning in to Reagan Ramblin' Girl Radio Hour. This show will be every week for the summer broadcasting season, every Tuesday from 1 to 3. And next week, hopefully my co-host will be able to join me because she'll be back on campus. So look forward to that and tune in next week. I have one more song for you today, and it will be... Sorry, I was having some technical difficulties. But the last song will be Heart of Glass by Blondie. Thank you for tuning in.

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0: Welcome to Glad for Trad with Dennis and Judy Cook and Doug McLennan on WOBC Oberlin 91.5 FM, Oberlin College and Community Radio. Glad for Trad is a program of traditional songs and tunes, and those inspired by the tradition, from Britain and America. 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
1: We'll start with a tune and a song about Daves. Newgrange in Ireland predates the Egyptian pyramids. The enclosed chamber is illuminated by sunlight for a few minutes each of the 5 days surrounding the winter solstice. It is supposed that those who died during the year were honored at that time. Phil Cooper made up this tune in honor of his friend, Dave Gordon, calling it Dave Gordon's Journey to Newgrange, and plays it for us now.

That was Phil Cooper playing Dave Gordon's Journey to New Grange. This next song, Davy Loustan, is based on a true story. The brig Active sailed from Sydney, Australia on 11th December 1809 and landed a seal hunting party of 10 men under the leadership of Davy Lauriston on an island about a mile and a half from the west coast of New Zealand. The ship set sail again for Sydney on 16th of February, 1810, and was never heard of again. The men were finally rescued and returned to Sydney nearly 4 years later, 15th December, 1813. The Wilson family, who sing the song for us, are from Billingham, County Durham, northeast England. They've been singing and performing a cappella folk songs since 1974. They consist of Sister Pat and five brothers, Tom, Chris, Steve, Ken, and Mike. Here they are singing Davy Loustan.

That was the Wilson family singing Davy Lauston. Next, we have a tune and a song about Edwards. Edward Evans' Delight is a traditional Welsh tune played for us by Steve Gill. We're not sure which Edward Evans might have delighted in this tune, but one possibility is an 18th century Welsh poet who was a bard according to the rites and ceremonies of the bards of Britain. His pedigree can be traced in one unbroken line to the ancient Druids.

That was Steve Gill playing Edward Evans Delight. Edward, also known as My Son David, is a child ballad, number 13. Karen Means, who sings it for us, was born in the U.S. and grew up in Britain. He's a well-known singer of the music from both traditions. Karen learned Edward from the singing of Irish singer Donal McGuire. Basically, it's the biblical parable of Cain and Abel. In the American version, the mother only functions as the asker of questions. In Scottish versions, she was more complicit in the murder of Edward's brother. Here's Karen Means singing Edward.

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1: Thank you for listening to Glad for Trad with Dennis and Judy Cook and Doug McLennan. 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
0: On to another tune and song about Davy. First, a pair of tunes from Cream Tees, that's T-E-E-S, because it is a youth band based in Teesdale, in the town of Barnard Castle, County Durham. They call the first tune Davy Davy, though the full name is Davy Davy Knickknack. It's pretty obvious the name comes from the rhythm of the tune itself. The second tune is not so easy, Soapy Town Polka. Can any of our listeners tell us about that name? Here are Cream Tees playing Davy Davy Knickknack and Soapy Town Polka.

That was Cream Tees playing Davy Davy and Soapy Town Polka. Nostalgia has an important place in our lives. Our fond memories help us tell our own unique story. British folk singer Colin Pitts captures nostalgia perfectly in the words and melody of this song, Sing One for Davy.

0: That was Colin Pitts singing Sing One for Davy.
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0: Back to Eddie for the next tune and song. Dave Parra and Kathy Barton give us a trio of tunes, Eddie's Reel, Ice on the Road, and Easy Club Reel. The first is a traditional Canadian tune. Then, Ice on the Road was written by Graham Townsend of Ontario, and Easy Club Reel from Jim Sutherland of the Scottish band called Easy Club. Kathy Barton plays hammer dulcimer and banjo, Dave Parra guitar, Laurelyn Bodie fiddle, and Kevin Hennessy bass.

0: That was Kathy Barton and friends playing Eddie's Reel, Ice on the Road, and Easy Club Reel. Next is a traditional murder ballad, Young Edwin in the Lowlands, sung for us by David Jones. The song can be found in the Penguin Book of English Folk Songs. David first released his version of this ballad on a vinyl recording, Easy and Slow, in 1975.
1: 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Young Emma was a serving girl and she loved a sailor bold. He ploughed the main much gold to gain for his love, so we have been told. He ploughed the main for 7 years and then returned home. As soon as he put foot on

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My father keeps a public house down by the side of the sea. There you shall go and stay this night, and there you'll wait for me. I'll meet you in the morning, but don't let my parents know that your name it is young Edwin who ploughed the lowlands low. 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

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His body rolls in motion, I hope his soul's at rest. The shells all on the seashore, as they're rolling to and fro, remind me of young Edwin, who ploughed the lowlands low. Full many a year she passed away and tried to ease her mind, crying, "Oh, my friends, my love is gone, and I am left behind." Then Emma, poor Emma, to Bedlam was forced to go, and her shrieks

That was David Jones singing Young Edwin in the Lowlands. Blackjack Davy, also known as Gypsy Davy, or Raggle Taggle Gypsies, or Gypsy Rover, was once well known in Britain and became widespread in America. It's the 200th ballad that the American professor Francis James Child entered in his famous collection of British ballads, compiled in the last half of the 19th century. It is still used as a reference and guide by folk ballad scholars. We have it sung by Joe Porter on his 2019 CD, Take This Hammer.

0: That was Joe Porter singing Blackjack Davy.
1: Thank you for listening to Glad for Trad with Dennis and Judy Cook and Doug McLennan. We'd love to hear from you. 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
0: You probably know that the list of banjo jokes is almost endless. For example, what do you get when you cross a turkey with a banjo? Answer, a turkey that can pluck itself. Seriously, the banjo brings to music a unique combination of melody and rhythm. Our next artist is Arnie Nyman, a leading clawhammer banjo player who's been playing since he first heard the banjo while attending the Mariposa Folk Festival and the Fiddler's Green Folk Club in Toronto in the mid-1970s. His first banjo was a Stuart MacDonald Eagle banjo, put together from a kit. Like many banjo players, he learned the frailing style of playing from Pete Seeger's instructional book. Here's Arnie Nyman playing Rollicking Edward.

That was Arnie Nyman playing Rollicking Edward. Cy Kahn's Old Jack Davy speaks to the issue of bad treatment of African Americans. Still true today, it was much more so in the years after the Civil War when this song is set.

0: That was Cy Conn singing Old Jack Davy. John Kirkpatrick wrote our final song for today, Eddie Baker, after reading a newspaper account of a mishap with a local tractor in the early 1970s. Tom Lewis sings it for us here on his 2-CD set, Demand Performance. You can see why this might be a frequently requested song.
1: Now in Mytheroyd in Yorkshire, one Saturday in June, all the village was preparing for the fete that afternoon. There were sideshows, rides and roundabouts and every kind of game.

Now Eddie quickly picked up speed on the track from Lower Lum Farm. Though his load careered quite madly, he never thought 'twould come to harm. But so noisy were the rattles and the clatters and the booms, he had to turn his old transistor up so he could hear the tunes. Then as he went across a bump, it triggered off the trailer's pump, and his hose discovered freedom it had never known before. It waved madly round and round from side to side and up and down, as spreading dung and

Now Jemima Smith and Barney Jones from down the old folks' home were on their way for a lunchtime tipple to the Peacock and Trombone. Whilst adjusting of her spectacles to admire a garden rose, the blast from Eddie's onslaught whipped them right from off her nose. "Oh, God," says old Jemima, "I've just had a funny turn. Oh, I feel all cold and clammy, but how my skin does burn." "Oh, speak up, dear," said Barney, as together they did cling. "It sure

Well, the ice cream factory's silver band were warming up to play to commence these celebrations on this very special day. When there appeared upon their music dots they couldn't play too well, as with the tang of Brasso mingled a new exciting smell. And their tunes all went awry as they hung them out to dry. The sousaphone player played his last, 'cause he sucked when he should have blowed. There were different tunes in different times and all in different keys. And Nelly the

greasier than ever known before, and the ice cream had a chocolate sauce no palate could ignore. Into coffee-coloured candy floss Granny Walker plunged her teeth, and forevermore the ones on top were stuck to the ones beneath. And in the tug-of-war there were broken bones galore. There was blood all round the bottle stall as both teams slithered through. There was chaos round the cake stall, and the tea was more like glue. 'Cause you didn't just get sugar when they asked

Well, the Reverend Roderick Butterworth was sitting down to eat when the perilous plague of pestilence came belching down the street. Some of it fell among the thorns, some fell on stony ground, and some fell on the vicar's car with all his windows down. "Oh, bugger!" cried the vicar as he swigged some demon liquor. "I suppose we should be thankful that it's not St. Swithin's Day, but even my insurance doesn't cover acts of God. And I know the Boy Scouts, they will say, 'Stuff

where St. Peter will dive for cover every time he passes by. It will rust up all their halos, it will clog up all their wings, as white

That was Tom Lewis singing Eddie Baker. And that ends our Dave and Ed program. Thank you for listening to Glad for Trad with Dennis and Judy Cook and Doug McLennan on WOBC 91.5 FM, Oberlin College and Community Radio. Doug will rejoin us introducing songs when we can safely be together without masks and closer than 6 feet. Please let us know how you are doing and any comments you have about our show at trad@judycook.net. It is good to hear from you.

You're tuned in to WOBC 91.5 FM, an Oberlin College and community radio station. It's the summertime version of Townies on Acid. Let me stop this. We'll start out with just some summertime tunes. I know it's not summer, but that's kind of the theme for today. And we'll see about this one. Let's go. Play. Play my pets.

more. One more thing. Well, when the playground that just was all dirt comes haunting, and that little girl who called you a flirt, memory comes taunting. You pick these things apart, they're not that appealing. You put them together and you'll get this certain feeling, that summer feeling.

0: 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I'm Smokin' Joe. This is Summertime Version Townies on Acid. That was, of course, the Velvet Underground. I guess you could see the playlist. What's my playlist? Wilco before that, Pavement, Jonathan Richman, Sly and the Family Stone, The Sundays, and a piano version of a Meatballs summertime song from the movie Meatballs from 1979. Anyway, it's time for PSA. 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

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I'm Smoking Joe. This is Townies on Acid. That was The Motels from what year? 1983. Wow. Takes me back because I was alive then. Anyway, just to come back with that, because that was kind of a

strange, depressing summer song. And I remember that being like that when I was a kid. This next song used to, this is from 1978, and yes, I was alive then. And this song, as a kid, this is one of my favorite summer songs, so...

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1: 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This is Smokin' Joe. Last 15 whatever minutes of Townie's on Acid for this week. After that, she'll be right back for you, boys. Girls, whatever. Hey. Previous song was I've Been Riding with a Ghost. Song's Ohio Jason Molina. Before that, we had the Ramones, The Replacements, and Blondie. I'm just going to close out the set. This Nick Lowell song from the early 80s, and then some Pavement, some Sex Pistols, and some Dead Kennedys, and some Velvet Underground. So enjoy, and we'll see you next week.

That was Roy Klinging singing Mobberly May Song. May Day celebrations probably originated in ancient agricultural rituals. They came to include the gathering of wildflowers and green branches and the weaving of floral garlands. Our next song is from Whitstable, a seaside town on the north coast of Kent in southeast England, 5 miles north of Canterbury. In Whitstable, a May 1st festival features Jack in the Green, a man wearing a framework covered in greenery. The celebration is accompanied by plenty of Morris dancers and musicians stopping at pubs around town. There is a procession around the harbor culminating in dancing at the castle and the singing of the May Song. Here is that song, Whitstable May Song, sung by Rise Up Jack.

That was Rise Up Jack singing Whitstable May Song. The Wilson family have been performing together for more than 40 years now. One sister and five brothers, with a big sound and formidable presence when you see them in person. They sing Cheshire May Day Song for us. What makes this song unusual for a May Day song is that the names to whom praises are offered are all old Cheshire families.

That was the Wilson family singing Cheshire May Day Song. Blooming hawthorn branches are sometimes used to decorate maypoles and to make May Day garlands for homes. Classical Greeks and Romans regarded the hawthorn as a symbol of hope, happiness, and protection. Hawthorn blossoms were associated so often with love, desire, and happiness, and good fortune, that they simply became known as the Mayflower. And yes, the Mayflower, the ship that carried the Puritans to America, was named after hawthorn blossoms. Here is Keith Kendrick and company singing the Derbyshire May Song. The words are traditional, actually from Bedfordshire, but Keith wrote the tune, so claims the song for Derbyshire, in the East Midlands of England.

0: That was Keith Kendrick singing the Derbyshire May Song.
1: Thank you for listening to Glad for Trad with Dennis and Judy Cook and Doug McLennan. 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
0: Next, we have two songs, both titled One Morning in May. The first of these is sung for us by Sherry Minnick. This version of The Unfortunate Rake, whose American cousins include Streets of Laredo, Tom Sherman's Barroom, and St. James Infirmary. Sherry learned this version from a woman's point of view from the singing of Mrs. Texas Gladden.

heart is breaking, my body's salivated, and hell is my doom. I want three young ladies to bear up my coffin. I want four young

That was Sherry Minnick singing One Morning in May. There's nothing like the spring to bring out romantic feelings. This One Morning in May song, Roud 140, is a good example. It's from the Romani people, or gypsies as they are sometimes called by outsiders. Like the Romani, the song can be found in many places and in many versions around the world. Victorian broadside printers called it the Nightingale or the Bold Grenadier. Genetic findings appear to confirm that the Romani came from a single group that left northwestern India about 512 AD, and that over 70% of Romani males belong to a single lineage that appears unique to the Romani people. Here is Romani singer Viv Legg singing One Morning in May.

his knapsack to play her a tune. He played her such music by the touch of the string. She would rather hear the fiddle play than the nightingale sing. Now said the soldier,

That was Viv Legg singing One Morning in May. Our next two songs have the same title, One May Morning, and the same message. Young women, don't trust lusty men. In traditional song, the month of May seems to make the sap rise in all sorts of ways. Enoch Kent sings our first One May Morning. It's in the tradition of Soldier, Soldier, Won't You Marry Me, but much rougher.

0: light. I'll be back for your mammy in the morning.
1: In many versions of One May Morning, a girl tries to fend off the advances of an amorous young man by telling him she's too young. But he suggests that when they're big enough, they're old enough. In one American version, she later brings forth a baby boy, saying, "And me not 15 years of age." In this version, the girl is willing and the young man is assured that she is of the age of consent. But when she wants to marry, he refuses and suggests the encounter represented a quid pro quo. Here is Lou Killen singing One May Morning.

Oh, now, young man, oh, then said she, since you have had your will of me and robbed me of me liberty, pray tell me when the wedding

0: Faldery, me right falderal, falderiddle, falderee, oh, go your way, contented to be, you've had your share as well as me.
1: That was Lou Killen singing One May Morning. Thank you for listening to Glad for Trad with Dennis and Judy Cook and Doug McLennan on WOBC Oberlin 91.5 FM, Oberlin College and Community Radio. 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The next two songs take a break from all that lust and reference the flowers of May. Welcome as the Flowers in May, written and sung for us by Sam Gleaves, is a warm and gentle song about the strong friendships that can last for years, nourished by the sharing of the old songs, and about passing those songs down the generations.

0: That was Sam Gleaves singing Welcome as the Flowers in May. Flowers in May was written for the Harwich Shanty Festival to celebrate the port's connections with the Pilgrim Fathers and Captain Christopher Jones, commander and part owner of the Mayflower. Harwich is a town in Essex on the east coast of England and one of the Haven ports, located on the coast of the North Sea. Before sailing to the New World, Jones sailed the original Mayflower to Norway, the Mediterranean, and France, exporting woolen cloth and importing wine. But he had never made a transatlantic crossing before. Here is John Connolly, backed up by Rob Van Santa and Janie Manili, singing Flowers of May.
1: Farewell to the shores of old England.

In addition to being a traditional day to celebrate the coming of summer and fertility, May 1st is International Workers' Day. The date was chosen in 1889 for political reasons by the Marxist International Socialist Congress. They adopted a resolution for a great international demonstration in support of working class demands for the 8-hour day. May 1st is celebrated in many countries as Labor Day. Matt McGinn wrote the anthemic song, "We'll Have a May Day," sung for us now by Pete Coe.

That was Pete Coe singing "We'll Have a May Day." Recently, there has been a lot of interest in the idea of love at first sight. Researchers are interested to know how it works and does it last. This song, "Sweet Queen of May," boils everything down to the basics. Boy meets girl in the meadow in the spring. Boy seduces girl. They get married the next day. End of report. Still, we have to admit that springtime is a great time of year for love. The words of this song were collected by Frank Kidson as sung by Elizabeth Parks in Trowbridge in 1906, and set to a new tune by Bob Berry. The tune was inspired from the beautiful Catholic hymn, "Bring Flowers of the Rarest Queen of the May." Here are Bob and Jill Berry singing "Sweet Queen of May."

0: That was Bob and Jill Berry singing Sweet Queen of May.
1: Thank you for listening to Glad for Trad with Dennis and Judy Cook and Doug McLennan. 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
0: Our next piece, titled simply May Day, is a lively fiddle tune composed and played by Laurel Primo of the duo Red Tail Ring. She precedes May Day with a traditional fiddle tune, Camp Meeting on the 4th of July. In 19th century Arkansas, that tune was sometimes played as a processional for evening services at the outdoor religious gatherings known as camp meetings.

That was Red Tail Ring playing Camp Meeting on the 4th of July and May Day. For the last of our May songs today, we offer, appropriately enough, a song titled Last Day in May. This song, a powerful and prayerful lament, was written by Michael Troy. It is sung for us by the late Jed Marum, a performer and songwriter of acoustic music from Dallas, Texas. Jed performed traditional songs and contemporary songs in musical styles that are both Celtic and American, with strong bluegrass roots. Here's Jed singing Last Day in May.

That was Jed Marum singing Last Day in May. And that ends our May Songs program. Thank you for listening to Glad for Trad with Dennis and Judy Cook and Doug McLennan. Please let us know how you're doing and any comments you have about our show at trad@judycook.net. It is good to hear from you.

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1: Hi, I'm Gabe Pollack, and you're listening to Live at the Bop Stop on WOBC 91.5, Oberlin. You heard Pete McCann's work, but you may not recognize the name, because Mr. McCann is one of the most sought-after jazz guitar sidemen in the business. He's appeared on over 100 albums and records commercial work for CNN, BBC, and even Sesame Street. As a solo artist, he's released 6 albums, and he stopped by to perform tracks from his most recent album, Pay For It on the Other Side, in an October 13, 2018 performance, along with Pete Mills on sax, Matt Pavolka on bass, and Mark Ferber on drums. Here's the Pete McCann Quartet, live at the Bop Stop.

0: 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The executive producer is Daniel Peck. I'm Gabe Pollock. Join me again next time live at the Bop Stop.
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1: For our first song about Many Marys, we have chosen the classic ballad, The Four Marys, also known as Mary Hamilton. Both the story and the melody have proven irresistible to folk musicians, especially women singers like Joan Baez. The hanging of Mary Hamilton for killing the baby whose father she cannot acknowledge has resonated down through time. It is Child Ballad number 173 and Roud 79. Here's Mary Smith singing The Four Marys.

That was Mary Smith singing The Four Marys. John Millard put together a CD of 17 Canadian folk songs from before 1960. From that collection is Mary Ann. It was sung to Marius Barbeau in the 1930s by Edouard Hovington on the north shore of Quebec. It borrows from Robert Burns' My Love is Like a Red, Red Rose, but is really something else altogether. You don't think of folk music accompanied by tuba, but somehow it all works. Here's John.

0: That was John Millard singing Marianne.
1: Register to vote. 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
0: There are so many things we could say about this next song, The Mary Ellen Carter. It is one of the best known of Stan Rogers' folk songs. Before his untimely death in 1983, at the age of 33, Stan wrote many songs about life in Canada's maritime provinces, as well as songs from the west of Canada. This is a song about loyalty and perseverance in the face of adversity. Above all, it is a song about hope. Here's Alex Beaton singing The Mary Ellen Carter, the way we're sure Stan Rogers would have liked it to be sung.

That was Alex Beaton singing Mary Ellen Carter. Lorraine and Bennett Hammond give us Mary Alling, an unusual version of Barbara Allen, Child Ballad No. 84. Lorraine got this from traditional singer Oscar de Grinia, who worked on her family farm on Sharon Mountain in Connecticut when she was a child.

That was Lorraine and Bennett Hammond singing Mary Alling. The copper mines in Michigan's Upper Peninsula were highly unusual because they produced pure copper metal rather than copper sulfides or oxides. This metal was first mined by Native Americans between 5000 BCE and 1200 BCE. In the late 19th and early 20th century, industrial mining so depleted the mines that the industry began to shut down, putting hundreds of miners out of work. This song, If It Wasn't for Mary, features one of these miners who is caught between remaining in the Houghton, Michigan area and returning to his home state of Maine. Here's Scott Alaric singing a song he wrote in 1979, If It Wasn't for Mary.

0: That was Scott Alaric singing If It Wasn't for Mary.
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0: In 2014, Rhiannon Giddens helped put together a CD of songs based on newly uncovered lyrics handwritten by Bob Dylan in 1967, The Basement Tapes. The new CD is called Lost on the River, The New Basement Tapes. Our next song, Spanish Mary, is from that CD and is one that Rhiannon wrote and arranged using Dylan's lyrics. She also sings it here. It has a wonderful ballad feel to it, yet quite a modern arrangement.

That was Rhiannon Giddens singing Spanish Mary. Lisa Null, through her founding of Green Linnet Records and her many years of research and singing, has helped to keep alive the legacy of the old songs. Here she sings a classic Irish song she calls Handsome Mary. You may recognize it as very similar to the songs Handsome Molly, Loving Hannah, and I Went to Mass on Sunday. Lisa's version is on CD number 1 of her compilation of older songs put out, quite appropriately, by Folk Legacy Records. Here's Lisa Null singing Handsome Mary.

And that was Lisa Null singing Handsome Mary. If you know the song Devilish Mary, you will quickly see that this tune, though it has the same name, has nothing else to do with the song. This curious tune, with its extra beats and modal ambiguity, is one that Brad Leftwich learned from Fate Morrison of Fox, Arkansas, on a visit in the early 1970s. Devilish Mary is played here by Brad Leftwich on fiddle and Tom Sauber on banjo.

0: That was Tom Sauber and Brad Leftwich playing Devilish Mary.
1: Thank you for listening to Glad for Trad with Dennis and Judy Cook and Doug McLennan. 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
0: Our next song, Mary of the Wild Moor, comes from a Vanguard record release called Songcatcher, which features folk songs from and inspired by the motion picture of that name, sung by many individual performers. This song first appeared on broadside sheets in England in the early 19th century. Here is Sarah Evans singing the broadside ballad, Mary of the Wild Moor.

That was Sarah Evans singing Mary of the Wild Moor. The original name of our next tune is Catherine Ogie. When Robert Burns used this Scottish air as a setting for his poem Highland Mary, the tune took on that title. The march tempo evolved out of an instrumental rehearsal. Phil Cooper plays guitar, backed by Margaret Nelson and Bob Holdsworth. Here is Highland Mary.

That was Phil Cooper and Margaret Nelson playing Highland Mary. Step It Out, Mary was written about 1955 by Sean McCarthy, who lived 1923 to 1990. He based it on a children's rope-skipping ditty that he heard in the streets of Kanturk in the county of Cork. He composed the story of Mary, the Rich Man, and the Soldier. And the ditty became the words of the chorus. It has been recorded by many in the intervening 60-some years. Here are the group Scales and Crosstones singing Step It Out, Mary.

That was Scales and Crosstones singing Step It Out, Mary. Betsy Bell and Mary Gray is the story of two Scottish women who, to protect themselves from the plague of 1645, isolated themselves in a remote bower outside of Perth in Scotland. Unfortunately, a young suitor who has taken a fancy to both women seems to have infected them fatally with the plague in spite of their precautions. It is sung here by Foxearth.

Thank you for listening to Glad for Trad with Dennis and Judy Cook and Doug McLennan. We'd love to hear from you at trad@judycook.net. Where are you listening from? What do you think of the program? 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
1: Hi, I'm Gabe Pollack, and you're listening to Live at the Bop Stop on WOBC 91.5, Oberlin. Cleveland is lucky to have a number of cultural institutions that have both persevered and thrived through challenging times. The Cleveland Jazz Orchestra is one of those organizations, and they feature many musicians, arrangers, composers, and educators. For this performance, the CJO hosts not one, but two special guests. First, percussionist Jamie Haddad. Jamie has made percussion his life's work, studying in North Africa, Brazil, Venezuela, and the Middle East. He has toured extensively with a who's who in the music industry, most notably with Paul Simon and Sting. Then, trumpeter and Cleveland native Dominic Farinacci takes the stage. Among a multitude of accolades, Dominic has multiple number one releases in Japan and served as Lincoln Center's first global ambassador to jazz. Led by Paul Ferguson, it's the Cleveland Jazz Orchestra featuring Jamie Haddad and Dominic Farinacci, live at the Bop Stop.